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1: Kevin Harlan here from Westwood One. Coming up on Monday Night Football from New Orleans, it's the Saints hosting the Falcons. Michael Penix and Atlanta coming off a big road win at Green Bay. Now they march into New Orleans to face Tyler Shuck and the Saints. 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
9: Yes, indeedy. Still kicking it with you as I get you up to 11 p.m. Eastern time here on College Saturday. Now taking you across the landscape of college football. What a Saturday it has been. We just had a game go final out in South Carolina.

0: 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And make a plan to be
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19: All righty, let the good times roll. About a half hour. Damn, show's flown by. About a half hour left to go in the program. Youngest in charge, Linnell Willingham, kicking it with you. Coming up in about 15 minutes,

0: 840-4910 if you want in. It is Westwood One Sports Night. Josh Graham here with you. Gonna be with you all night recapping the day in college football. We expect to be joined by the banana ball man, Drake Toll. Locked on Big 12 as well. A lot of interesting things happening in that league. Want to talk with Drake about. It is going to be a big night for Club G6 because we got one. Ladies and gentlemen, we got him. Talking about a G6 team getting a win against a P4 opponent. It's happened. Frankly, there should have been two of them today. We could talk about that when we open up Club G6. We've got unusual questions as well. It's going to be an incredibly fun night here on Westwood One Sports Night. But as mentioned, we're in the month where things are most busy. You got NFL action on Sunday. We look forward to that. You've got college football today. There's NHL action starting. Will Dalton and I were at the Carolina Hurricanes banner raising on Tuesday night. My Carolina Hurricanes, not off to the greatest start, but they're still drunk after winning that title in Las Vegas, winning that Stanley Cup. So you got that going on. The NBA season starts in the next couple of weeks. Saw today that Duke basketball had its midnight madness or its countdown to craziness. So college basketball's right around the corner. And then, of course, you've got Major League Baseball. Today was the start of the LDS, the divisional series in baseball. And thank you, baseball gods, for the Chicago White Sox. Thank you. They were the best story in the sport in the regular season. Odds makers, remember, placed their season win total in the preseason at 67.5, projecting them to be one of the worst teams in the entire sport. And what they did instead was win 84 games and make the playoffs. The storylines, they're so pure. The youth of this team, encapsulated by Mune Murakami, but also you look at Colson Montgomery and the list goes on with how many fun young players this team has. How about the new Pope, who's from Chicago, being a legit White Sox fan? God is behind the Chicago White Sox. Yes, Catholic God, but also baseball gods, it seems. And we're happy to report that the fairy tale has translated to the postseason. The White Sox swept their wild card series in Houston, did so on the road. And then they're on the road at Cleveland today. And the White Sox took game one, 3-0, won this LDS opener to go up in the series, taking home field back in a best of five. Murakami, he was ready for the moment. He had a homer to open scoring. Here's how the call sounded on Japanese radio.
1: ホワイトソックスはウィップが0.94です。先ほどセンター前ヒットの村上宗隆。ライトへ大きいぞ! 文句なし!先制のツーランは村上宗隆!
0: Exactly what that guy said. The White Sox, 3-0 winners today, and easily the team that is probably the easiest to root for in Major League Baseball of the remaining teams. Like, if we could manipulate it in whatever way you want, it would be the Chicago White Sox winning the World Series. That would be the most fun possible results. A lot of baseball going on. We're keeping you posted on live scores as well. USC survives against Washington. 25-21. That's your final count between the Trojans and Washington. A lot of anxiety in that one. Washington now with two losses and hasn't really looked impressive in any of their wins. USC coming off the loss at home against Oregon. They needed to win this game, and they do. 25-21 by very narrow margins they win. You still have a Major League Baseball game going on right now, and the Milwaukee Brewers have taken a lead in the bottom of the seventh inning. Jacob Mizorowski only threw four innings in this game. Robbie Ray went 2 2/3. These bullpens being deployed very early, these teams being really aggressive and understandably so. In the bottom of the seventh, it was, well, how about this? It was Contreras that homered. Solo shot, 3-2, top eight, six more outs to get for the Brewers to take game one of this best of five LDS. Up next, the boldest decision in college football today. And frankly, It isn't even close. Keep it here on Westwood One Sports Night.
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2: 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Mike Golic and I are in Charlotte for NFC action between the 1-2 Panthers and the 2-1 Lions. Jared Goff and Detroit escaped the tight game with a home win in Week 3. Now they travel to Carolina to take on Bryce Young and the Panthers, hoping to bounce back from a loss. Join us for the Lions at the Panthers on Sunday Night Football.
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2: So Josh Heupel decided, rather than going down with the ship, the way that it seemed Michigan did with Bryce Underwood, who was just a liability in the game against Minnesota, you make a change, and you hope for a spark. And when George McIntyre came in, there was that spark offensively. His first pass in the second half was a 42-yard completion. Tennessee scored 21 points in the second half. Heupel's Vols beat former Tennessee assistant Alex Golesh 24-14. McIntyre's final line, 8 of 10 passing for 86 yards, while Faison Brandon was 3 of 9 passing. What's going to be interesting is what happens next. You should assume that McIntyre is going to remain the starting quarterback on Rocky Top. Here was Josh Heupel speaking about the decision to bench Faison after the game. Josh Heupel was hanging out in Club G6 for a second there. Let's let him get out of the club. They're celebrating a little bit too hard down there in Rocky Top. Here was Josh Heupel.
3: Yeah, we'll go watch the tape. You know, Faison, you know, ultimately, like, didn't play his best football. You know, the turnover on the sideline and some of the things, you know, just progressions. There's a lot of growth left for us on the offensive side of the football, and that's a positive that we get a win today.
2: Now coach is walking right back into the club. Let's see what happens if I try to ask him a question while he's in the club again. Hey, coach, who's going to be your starting quarterback next week?
3: Yeah, we'll go watch the base. You know,
2: what? Who? George? Is it going to be Faison?
3: You know,
2: what?
3: On the sideline and some of the things. All right. You know, just...
2: Tennessee is still ranked 17th in the country. They should be fine, by the way. At least next week, they play Arkansas, worst team in the SEC. But then the week after that, you know what the week after that is, Will? The date is October 17th. You know what that means. It's the third Saturday in October, which means the Tennessee Volunteers will face the Alabama Crimson Tide. Will it be an Alabama team in danger of being tripped up, ranked top five in the country off a win against Georgia? Or is it going to be a crispy Crimson Tide team taking their first loss against the Bulldogs at this time next week? It's going to be fascinating to see what happens moving forward. Is Faison Brandon going to check out? Does he immediately become a transfer candidate? McIntyre, again, a fellow freshman. This is going to be a story to follow throughout the season. Do have one more question for Josh Heupel, if he can hear us in the club. How are you going to stop Keelan Russell in this passing attack 2 weeks ago, when Bama comes in?
3: There's a lot of growth left for us on the offensive side of the football.
2: I can't hear you, coach! Coach! You know what?
3: Yeah, we'll go watch the tape.
2: Let's leave him alone. Just leave him alone. They beat Auburn today. It's worth celebrating. A big deal. Alex Golesh was on Josh Heupel's staff. You get the win. The real reason, Will, yours truly has the Tennessee Volunteer pullover on tonight, other than if you give us free stuff, we'll wear it, is also we had the Tennessee-Auburn under. That was my favorite bet today, and had a bunch of people saying, whoa, Alex Golesh and Josh Heupel are offensive. Yeah, who are their quarterbacks? Byron Brown isn't it, and obviously Faison Brandon wasn't it. Didn't think he was going to get benched, but he did, and that under cashed quite easily. What series haven't we talked? Do you know what channel, Will Dalton? This is me sounding like the old man. I'm sure Alex Tightshirts had this experience before where people call the sports talk show asking for what channel games are on. Have you had this experience?
4: It,
1: It is true, because like you've made a reference to games that are going to be in the paper next week, and now you're
4: thought
1: asking
4: you might enjoy that.
1: I did. I wasn't ready for that.
4: Alabama, Georgia is going to make it in the paper next week. It's going to. Just was trying to figure out what channel San Diego, Milwaukee, that NLDS game is. 3-2. Oh, my guy Adam Amin on the call. And AJ Przinski, it's always funny to see AJ wearing a shirt and tie. Like, that guy just looks like the moment a broadcast ends, he's taking off that tie and probably taking off that shirt, too. In fact, do we have sound of what it sounds like when AJ Przinski gets done with a broadcast where AJ Przinski hangs out following games? Do we have that exclusive sound dug up? Because I think it's somewhere where it might be quite loud. That was me joking that AJ Brzezinski's in the club. I don't know if AJ. Oh! Adam Amin's actually a DJ from Fox Sports, so he might be on the turntables. We might have to get Adam Amin to do a DJ set at Club G6.
1: Now
4: Alex,
1: now you're talking.
4: AJ Brzezinski is shirtless and he's dancing like Terry Crews and White Chicks.
5: That's amazing.
4: That's exactly what's going on.
6: Monkunase!
4: Yes, Murakami is certainly there too. All these people with connections to Chicago, by the way, as well. That's interesting. Milwaukee leads 3-2, bottom eight. We'll see what happens in the final three outs that San Diego has to potentially level this game or take the lead, game one of the NLDS. Do we have to talk about the Dodgers? Okay, fine. The Dodgers postseason opener was impressive. Don't want to say that. Don't want to, but got to. And honestly, for all of us that want to see the Dodgers lose, this was a scary result. Bats that were streaky in the regular season all went yard. Will Dalton, if you were following Dodger sites, Dodger media, all of them are saying, could you get one of these guys going? Could you get Teoscar Hernandez going? Could you get Kyle Tucker going? Could you get Max Muncy on a roll? All three of them homered today. All three of them. If these players play to their potential, then the Dodgers are going to be very difficult to beat. Because now that Shohei Ohtani has been off the IL for a little while now, you know he's going to bring it. He had a hit today. Mookie Betts, he had a hit as well. After a rocky start in L.A., Tarik Skubal was even amazing today. 6 innings of 1-run ball, 7 Ks, only 2 hits allowed. But with that being said, our biggest concern with the Dodgers going into the playoffs, their bullpen. The L.A. bullpen is a problem. Atlanta scored 2 runs in the 9th off of Tanner Scott. They had to take him out of the game. Honestly, watch baseball almost every day, love baseball. I don't even know who came in and got the final out for the Dodgers. I don't remember. Edwin Diaz hasn't been the answer. Blake Treinen was shut down for the year. This is a problem for L.A. It does seem that baseball, if we're going to 1,000-foot view this at the end of the first day of the LDS, it does seem that baseball could really use a Dodger loss in the playoffs. There is a perception, and Dodger fans, we are sympathetic to this as well if you push back on it. There is a perception, right or wrong, that the Dodgers have broken the sport. That they've broken the sport. It's unfair. That disregards the Mets spending almost just as much and not even making the playoffs. It disregards the success of 3 of the 4 teams left standing in the American League being bottom 5 spenders in the sport and being on this stage. If LA wins a 3rd straight title, owners are going to use that to fuel their argument that a salary cap isn't something they'd like, it's something they need. It's a necessity. We need this. The sport's unfair. But can you make that argument well? If Milwaukee or Tampa wins the World Series? Maybe. Maybe you could. But it certainly would help our case. Our being in the camp of, we want to see baseball played next year. Will Dalton hadn't changed the channel off of the Washington-USC game. Dakota Johnson, bringing it. Hosting SNL, just brought Taylor Swift out. Since when have these two become such a dynamic duo? No, they got like that new music video they're in together, and Colin Farrell's in it too. But when did this happen? I didn't know that this was the case. Is she like the new Selena Gomez, the new like head of the Taylor Swift crew?
1: I don't know about that, but I mean, Dakota Johnson, she's been bringing it since 50 Shades, man. I mean, come on now.
4: How long has it been since 50 Shades? It's a bit more than a decade since 50 Shades. Probably. Yeah, it's probably been about a dozen years. Shout out. Respect your game. Heisman winner. We narrowed the list down to four, but we might be able to narrow it down to two, and we'll tell you why next.
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Will Dalton, speaking of ejections, we must turn our attention to Fort Collins, Colorado. Did you see what happened between Oregon State and the Rams of CSU?

0: 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And make a plan to be an...
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44: McDougal! Turn it on, the afterburners! McDougal houses it!
45: Ah. So that made it 23-21. Maryland's still leading. They punt the ball. Drive lasted about 30 seconds. And Nebraska cashes in another touchdown, and you're trailing at halftime. And to go a step further, Will, Maryland wouldn't score for the rest of this game. 42-23 to final. You go from up 23-14 with 3 minutes left at halftime, and you're trailing at halftime. And then you lose the game without scoring the rest of the game. It's done. Maryland's dead. They're dead. And it absolutely is not going to get better. Do you know how we know it's not going to get better, Will? Without looking, take one guess who they play next week. Maryland.
46: I'll just guess Ohio State.
45: That is correct. In Columbus.
46: Have fun with that.
45: So, you got shut out in the second half against Nebraska. Against Matt Rhule. You got beat 54-3 at home by UCLA. And now you're staring Jeremiah Smith and Ohio State down the barrel in Columbus. Fun fact, Jeremiah Smith's already scored a touchdown in that game. It's already happened. Don't even know if you knew that, but it's already happened. You want to know the next home game is? You know what's even sadder than that reality? That Maryland plays at Ohio State next week? Their next home game, the week after that, is against who? Rutgers. Rutgers. You want to talk about the sad? You tell me, Will, what college football game is sadder in the Big Ten 2 weeks from tonight? On October 17th, is it Rutgers at Maryland or Michigan-Penn State? Like, what is a sadder game to think about the prospects of?
46: It's probably the Rutgers game. I'm fascinated by what's going to happen in that Michigan-Penn State game. So I'm intrigued by it.
45: Both those teams are bad, we've come to learn. In terms of this one with Ohio State, or pardon, with Maryland and Rutgers, There's a chance, Will, that both head coaches involved in this game might be fired by the time that they play. Rutgers got drilled by Indiana tonight. Okay, that's fine. Maybe Rutgers decides we're going into our bye week this weekend. Maybe we want to make a coaching change so the new coach has 2 weeks to get ready for Maryland. If they've already made up their mind, maybe you do that. So there's a chance that both coaches that are set to meet on October 17th, Maryland v. Rutgers, might have new head coaches by the time that game is played. That is a possibility that's on the table. There is a game, Will, that we just haven't figured out a good way to talk about. Not because it isn't interesting, just haven't figured out a good way to talk about it before we get to unusual questions at the top of the hour. Honestly, don't know what to do with Missouri, Florida. Don't know what to do with it. 45-17. This is one of the few ranked matchups we had today. Missouri handing it to a top 10 Florida Gator team. 45-17. We'll say this. John Summerall, you handle things the right way. This is exactly what you're supposed to say after you get beat 45-17 as the number 8 team in the country.
0: They're a good football team. They didn't need our help. They played really good. Hats off to them, like I said, but we did not play to our standard. Embarrassing performance in every phase. Starts with the coaching, starts with me. And told the guys in the locker room just now, I expect everybody to be a man, which means be accountable for your actions and own it. I'm going to start that way right now. I'm not going to point fingers at anybody, but we have to play a lot better. I'm sick to my freaking stomach with what we just did. Like, livid. So,
45: yeah, so livid, upset, sick, all the things you want to hear a coach say. This is the part that's annoying. I've said this, Will, so often about the SEC, and I'll reiterate it. I would like the SEC if it wasn't for the obnoxious way their fans talk about the SEC. I would. Fond of the coaches. I love the atmospheres. It's great. But the self-reverential, pompous, elitist way that the SEC fans talk about their conference, it's beyond obnoxious. It's delusional. That's what it is. It just means more. Think about it in the context of, let's think about the ACC for a second. Remember last week when Louisville lost to Wake Forest? And largely the reaction was, ha ha ha, look how bad the ACC is that Louisville lost to Wake Forest. It can't possibly be that Wake Forest is good. By the way, shout out to the Deacs. They won 57-3 against Stanford today. It couldn't possibly be that. No, we need to mock Louisville. We need to mock the ACC. The SEC honks doing that. But then when Missouri, when Florida gets their big win against Ole Miss, and then Florida gets absolutely dump trucked by Missouri today. Non-competitive against a Missouri team that frankly should not have been ranked based on their resume in the top 25. Oh, no, no. We can't mock Florida. Why? Because you just don't understand. You don't know ball. You don't understand how tough it is to go on the road in the SEC. You just don't get it. It means more. There's no off week. No, no, no. Will Stein, that's a hell of a win for Kentucky to go into South Carolina. Oh, put aside the fact that South Carolina's atrocious. And has been for the last couple of years. Oh, no, no. And Shane Beamer's probably going to be fired. Oh, you don't know ball, man. It's the SEC every week. It's like fist fighting. So, you know, it's just got to survive. Got to get out of the stadium alive. The idea that I think that the SEC has more talent than any other league. I believe that. I think they might be the best league in college football this year. But you know what else is true? But the Big Ten's eaten your lunch the last few years. The Big Ten has won the last three national championships, and the SEC, meanwhile, has not even gone to the national championship game. Yet you want to hold yourself up as if nobody else is in your class. It's ridiculous. It is. And it's annoying. And with games like this, Just ask yourself this question. Is there another league where it would be possible for a team to jump 14 spots in the top 25 the way that Florida did last week for beating Ole Miss? Is that possible? Like, if Iowa beat Ohio State today, it's hard to say this without laughing, in a similar fashion that Florida beat Ole Miss, does Iowa jump up 10 spots? Do they? I don't think they do. But the SEC, we've kind of brainwashed ourselves into thinking, oh my gosh, they're just so much better than everybody else. It's kind of like what we do with Notre Dame, where people worship at the altar of Notre Dame, even though Notre Dame hasn't won a title since the 80s. Oh my gosh, it's all Notre Dame's just so... Really? Are we sure about that? You sure about that? Because I'm not. The SEC... You might think, well, what's changed, Josh? What's changed? Why wouldn't the SEC be as great, even though the Big Ten's won the last few titles? I don't know. Maybe schools being able to pay players legally in a way that the SEC was doing disproportionately under the table, allegedly, might have evened out the playing field and limited how dominant the SEC could be. Just a thought. Just throwing it out there. The time has come where you can ask us whatever you want. One segment only on the weekends. It's called Unusual Questions, 310-840-4910. Line them up. Next on Westwood One Sports Night.
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0: have is the fact that Marquise Lightfoot, there's not going to be an update on him until next week.
1: Generally not a good sign when you're having to say, we won't know until next week, because that probably means there's some imaging and there might be some opinions on it, some second opinions on things. That's generally not a good sign. Don't want to leap to any conclusions, but that isn't the greatest thing for Miami. Something to monitor for the Hurricanes. In baseball tonight, we had the start to the divisional series, and thank the baseball gods for the Chicago White Sox. Thank the baseball gods for this storyline. They were the best story in the sport in the regular season. Odds makers placing their season win total at 67.5 wins, projecting them to be one of the worst teams in the sport. And what did they do instead? They won 84 games. They made the postseason. The storyline's just so pure. Their youth, encapsulated by Muni Murakami, Colson Montgomery, and many others on this team. That's great. Heck, how about we learned about the new Pope, the Chicago Pope. He's a legit White Sox fan. Like, the storylines, they're just so good with this baseball team. And we're happy to report that the fairy tale has translated to the MLB playoffs. The White Sox swept their wild card series. That was on the road in Houston, by the way. Then on the road at Cleveland today, the White Sox took game one of the ALDS 3-0. Murakami was ready for the moment. He had the homer to open up scoring. Let's cue this up. Here was the Murakami home run. Not how it sounded on White Sox radio or national radio. How about Japanese radio? What he said. White Sox. 3-0 winners. A great story that we're fortunate to have. So that way most people aren't talking about the looming lockout in baseball, instead talking about, well, actual baseball and an actual feel-good story. Really, just what a time it is to be in Chicago. Case Keenum wins a football game for you to start the week. Yeah, the Cubs lost, but at least they made the playoffs. The White Sox win a wild card series and now leading in the LDS. Caleb Wilson getting ready to start the season with the Bulls. A lot of fun times in the Windy City. Staying in Chicago, perhaps. Huh? Might be a tease. Actually, it isn't. We don't have the Bears. We did have a 7-2 week handing out football bets last week. We have a winning week in college football this weekend, so we're focusing our sights on the NFL now. We have a fantastic 4 set of picks to hand out for the NFL Sunday. We'll share those picks with you next on Westwood One Sports Night.
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25: A lot of folks are asking, why do you got the block T from Tennessee on your chest? Why do you got the pullover? Well, one, they won tonight, coming from behind to beat Auburn. And also, respect to Josh Heupel. You don't need to explain yourself if the decision works. Just like Nick Saban didn't have to explain too much benching SEC Player of the Year Jalen Hurts and going to Tua at halftime because it worked that they won the national title game. Yeah, Faison Brandon was the best high school prospect in the country, and he's getting a boatload of NIL money. But he wasn't moving the ball. He didn't trust him to throw it right. So you go to the backup, who's also a freshman. You score 21 points in the second half. I respect the boldness, and Tennessee got the win. And Josh Heupel got the win against his ex-assistant, Alex Golesh, 24-14 Tennessee atop Auburn. So that's why we got the Tennessee gear on now. But let's put that to the side because we're welcoming our guest tonight. Our teammate at Westwood One Sports is Drake Toll. Drake Toll Show. You should tune into that weekday mornings. Also the host of Locked On Big 12. Not a joke. Think I saw that was the 69th most watched, most listened to sports podcast.
26: Sadly, it has moved up.
25: Sorry to hear that. We
26: have climbed the rankings, regrettably, but it was at one point in time the 69th most listened to football podcast in America. Now it's like it peaked at 24. So come on, there's some cachet there. There's something there.
25: I sent you. I had this reaction to a number of games in the Big 12 today. Just simply asking to myself aloud, watching, what the hell? And that's awesome. Actually something I said, watching my buddy Anish Shroff call Houston-UCF the battle for space. And I see that nobody's at this football game, despite the fact Houston's 20th in the country. And then, just like the fans, Houston no-showed. They're down 17-0. And then in a blink, they win the football game against UCF coming from behind. How good's Houston?
26: Yes, for sure. And that's yes is the appropriate answer for how good is Houston. And it's apropos that I would that you would begin with Houston because it displays the chaos of the Big 12. And the Big 12 is kind of known as the chaos conference. The message I want to send, though, as it pertains to the Big 12 is Houston looked a lot like, may I, Josh, the first half Tennessee Volunteers. Like, there's a lot of parallels that we do not give the Big 12 or the ACC credit for, that we give the SEC or Big 10 credit for. When really good team struggles, we say, wow, the SEC's just deep, man, but they pulled it out in the end. Whereas in the Big 12, we turn to the word chaos or parody and say that, oh, man, it's just a mixed bag of who's going to win, who's going to lose. UCF and Scott Frost, I mean, we got to remember, this is the same guy that 10 years ago was winning national championships. That's a joke. Was winning national championships at UCF, or at the very least, had them in contention year in and year out for New Year's Six Bowl and was winning New Year's Six Bowls over Baylor and Auburn. UCF under Scott Frost had cachet, and now year two under Scott Frost, they once again have a pretty salty defense, and they are a borderline bowl team out of the Big 12 that pushed a Houston squad that struggles at home. Why does Houston struggle at home? Why does Baylor struggle at home? Why does Kansas struggle at home? It's interesting, Josh. It's because those fan bases aren't in tune with football. Now, you can turn to the SEC and find a couple of these, a la year in, year out. Could be an Arkansas, could be a Mississippi State or a Vanderbilt. And Mississippi State obviously has gotten better. But what you find out of the Big 12 are these schools who are calloused to football. So Houston plays a lot better in a great road environment against Texas Tech than they do at home against UCF, because look around and go, no one's here this week. Now, there's no excuse for that, certainly, but it doesn't change the fact that Houston's a pretty solid football team. And while Texas Tech struggled, they're still a pretty solid football team. While BYU struggled, they're a good football team. And again, I want to point back to, I think last year, when Kentucky played Georgia, primetime game ABC, Kentucky pushed Georgia to the brink. And it wasn't, oh man, cracks in the armor for Georgia. This foundation is rough. It was,

0: That would make them, if the Giants win this game, they probably will be the funniest 3-1 team in the sport. Either them or the Cleveland Browns. So that we could describe as being a bad vibes game. Packers-Bucks is a clash of regretful front offices. This is the regretful front offices bowl. Tampa, remember, decided not to extend Baker Mayfield. Baker got mad. Then Jason Light changed his mind, paid Baker right before the season started, and ever since that decision, Baker's not been good, then got hurt. The Bucs are 0-3. Not to be outdone, the Green Bay Packers extended Matt LaFleur after an all-time playoff collapse. That was the game against the rival Bears. Green Bay is 1-2 following a blowout loss at home to the Atlanta Falcons. Both teams, they seem to be stuck with those decisions for a while. But if you're talking about somebody who has a lot on the line this weekend, Todd Bowles, if you want to continue keeping your job, you better win at home to prevent dropping to 0-4 and potentially the team deciding, are we better off with you or without you in this moment? Then you get the Texans-Cowboys. You want to talk about anxiety? Washington, USC in college football, you could have dubbed as being a high anxiety game. Both teams feeling not so great about their football teams going in. USC surviving 25-21. But Texans, Cowboys, good Lord. If Houston loses, they're 0-4, and they're going to be completely written off. Especially when you consider three of the four games will have been at home. And most of the arrows are going to be aimed at C.J. Stroud, you'd think, rather than the defense that's off to a slow start, and rather than their head coach, D'Amico Ryans, who's almost universally approved of the league. If the Cowboys lose, you're going to get the national nuclear meltdown all over the place. The Cowboys will be 1-3, and there's going to be questions that are going to be pointed at Brian Schottenheimer. Another nominee for bad vibes, potentially, is Patriots-Bills. If New England does not beat the unbeaten Bills, they fall to 1-3 after winning the AFC. So, bad vibes a lot of places across the NFL. Drake Toll is going to join us a little bit later on. Seeing some people say they upset Drake Toll earlier. A lot of people are saying, Evelyn's writing in saying, hey, take your shirt off again. No.
1: We don't need to do that.
0: I understand that sex sells and sex appeal. It's a real thing. But this is also the encouragement. If you're watching and you're commenting on X and YouTube, why would you need somebody to do that again when you could just simply hit the rewind button? Like, it's right there. Now, I shouldn't probably give advice to people how to see me shirtless. And I understand the internet's forever. Like, I know probably somewhere I'm going to be tagged in some tweet. Virginia Tech fans haven't been super happy with me today, by the way. But no, not a karaoke machine. Hey, dance monkey, take off your shirt. Sing Wonderwall. No, don't think I will. Don't think I will. There is a college football head coach that needs to be taken out of his misery at this point. And we'll tell you who that coach is next on Westwood One Sports Night.
2: 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We're not even a month into the NFL season, and things are already wild. Westwood One Sports.
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8: Westwood One, coming up on Monday Night Football from New Orleans. It's the Saints hosting the Falcons. Michael Penix in Atlanta coming off a big road win at Green Bay. Now they march into New Orleans to face Tyler Shuck and the Saints. Join me, Ross Tucker, James.
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30: It's Bama. You go on the road and put 56 up in Stark Vegas and Keelan Russell looks the part. I think Alabama's the answer to that question. Don't know.
31: Also a good answer.
30: Fun day. Excited for tomorrow. Can't wait. Glad. I don't know. Were we at odds with our picks at all? Like, did you disagree with any of the underdogs? See, last week, this is the point where you goaded me into betting the Browns against the Panthers, and I won that bet in one lunch. But are you at odds with me with the Jags, Broncos, Giants? Any of those picks?
31: I think I'm at odds. I might be at odds on the Giants pick.
30: You don't want the Cardinals.
31: I might be at odds on the Giants.
30: You don't want to lay points on the road. You don't want to lay points on the road with the Cardinals. You don't. I mean, you have to think the Giants are so atrociously bad to lay points on the road with the Cardinals. You don't want to do that. You don't. Fun stuff. Appreciate, again, Will and Alex. My name's Josh Graham. This has been Westwood One Sports Night.
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0: mean, outside of the Texans last week, they're giving up, I mean, over 400 yards through the first 3 weeks of the season. It's been awful. And you have Sauce Gardner, you have Javarius Ward. Like, those are players that are supposed to be big time players for you. And I mean, maybe it's coming along. Maybe last week's game against the Texans gives them a little confidence. I think a promising thing for the Colts defense is that Terry McLaurin's out today. So all of a sudden the Commanders, like, their best receiver's out. You have a backup quarterback starting. Yeah, you still have Diggs, but I mean, if either of those two, Gardner or Ward can lock down Diggs, like, who's going to do what for the Commanders? And I think you have, at least for the Colts, you have a starting quarterback versus your backup. So I'm going with the Colts in this one, guys. I will be very honest. My picks last week were not good. So if anyone wants to just go against...
1: That means I'm going with the Commanders. Yeah.
0: Exactly. If anyone wants to just go against me, that's fine. It's probably the right move because, boy, I was bad last week.
2: Yeah, so was I. I was terrible.
1: Yeah. I just wanted to throw this one out there. The Colts are actually one of the better play action teams in the NFL, and the Commanders are just, they've just been horrendous versus play action. When you watch the games, these linebackers step up, the defensive backs, there's so many holes back there. It gives you a little bit of extra time to throw the ball down the field. And that's something Daniel Jones has done really well. Commanders defense versus play action this year, 11.5 yards per attempt. That's 31st in the league, and they've given up 22 receptions on 30 passes. And then Daniel Jones this year, 35% of his dropbacks, fourth most, are play-action passes, and he gets the ball to Tyler Warren. That's one guy that's still there, the security blanket, the tight end over the middle of the field. So I do like that matchup for the Colts, the play-action, getting the ball to Tyler Warren. That's a way they can still move the ball.
2: That's a great call, Clay. I just, for clarity's sake, I think I called the Colts dogs earlier. They are the favorites. 4.5 right now at BetMGM. I'm going to take the Colts and lay the points. But again, as Kate just alluded to a minute ago, our picks have been terrible through the first few weeks. So don't be afraid to fade whatever we tell you against the spread.
0: The 0-3 teams starting off.
2: We're
0: in the same bucket as the Dolphins, as
2: we should identify a whole lot more with Justin Herbert than we are allowing ourselves to do right now. Yeah, we are the Justin
1: Herbert. The writing for me, guys,
0: might be on the wall. Not good.
1: First 3 weeks is tough to tell. You guys have made some sound picks. I'm not saying this is going to turn around for you. I believe in you more than I believe in the Texans, the Buccaneers, or the Chargers. You guys are making the comeback.
0: That's why you're a great teammate, Clay.
2: Yeah, we needed that. We needed that boost. We needed you to pump our tires just a little bit. Coming up, we will get back into the Bears hosting the Jets today with Tyson Bagent apparently at quarterback, a battle between Aaron Glenn and Ben Johnson, the former Lions coordinators. Plus, top of the hour, we'll talk Rams-Eagles, a chance for the Eagles to maybe bounce back and the Rams to get things on track as well. Charles Barkley joins us later in the show as well, alongside Clay Harbor and Kate Constable. I'm Chris Mack, and you're tuned in to BetMGM Game Day.
3: 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Jared Goff and Detroit escaped the tight game with a home win in Week 3. Now they travel to Carolina to take on Bryce Young and the Panthers, hoping to bounce back from a loss. 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

0: 50 years ago, a few hot air balloons lifted off from a mall parking lot in Albuquerque. 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
4: Thanks for being here on a Sunday. It's NFL Week 4. Games going on. 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All right. 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
4: In the year of our Lord, 2026, the Green Bay Packers have scored a touchdown.
5: Jordan Love firing for the end zone, and caught Matthew Golden, and that's a Packer touchdown.
4: It was, at one point, first and goal from the one, then it was second and goal from the two. Check that, second and goal from the three. Then it was third and goal from the six, and on fourth and goal from the one with Love in the gun, he wound up finding Matthew Golden for the touchdown. Green Bay leading at Tampa Bay 7-0. Jordan Love 7 of 9 for 45 yards. The touchdown pass to Golden. Going opposite Jalon Daniels, making his first NFL start for the injured Baker Mayfield, who's out now 3 to 6 weeks. They're saying down there in Tampa with the thumb injury. Daniels went undrafted out of Kansas, but that's who they're rolling with right now. Bucky Irving on your fantasy team, 5 carries, 20 yards. Back to the Packers side. Chris Brooks, 4 carries, 30 yards. Tucker Kraft has 3 catches for 30 yards as well. 11:40 to go in the half. The Packers on top of the Buccaneers, 7-0 with the rest of the National Football League. Ben Strober is here. What's up, Ben?
6: Let's get out to the Charm City. Zay Flowers, a 19-yard touchdown. Ravens go on top by a score 13-7 over the Titans. 12:16 to go, second quarter.
4: Revenge game here for Derrick Henry. He's already got a touchdown against his former team, who let him go. What a bad move that was. Lamar, 7 of 8, 97 yards and a touchdown pass, as you heard, to Zay. Derrick Henry, 6 carries, 36 yards. He scored the game's first touchdown. Tony Pollard, 7 carries, 23 yards, and the TD. Cam Ward, 5 out of 7 so far for 59 yards. 12:16 to go in the half. Ravens leading Tennessee and Baltimore 14-7.
6: No score in a little bit for this game. Patriots and Bills playing in Buffalo 7-7, 10:08 to go in the first half.
4: Yeah, it's kind of an interesting football game if you're watching Buffalo and New England. You're waiting for Buffalo to take control of this football game. It is 7-7. Romeo Doubs scored the first touchdown for New England. And then it was James Cook getting the TD to even things up.
7: First and goal. James Cook hurdles in for the touchdown.
4: James Cook on the ground so far. This hasn't been stellar. He's been all right. 3 carries, just 11 yards. Josh Allen, 9 out of 10 for 61 yards. Drake May, 7 of 9, 84 yards in the touchdown pass, as mentioned, to Romeo Doubs. That's kind of it for fantasy stats. I mean, Hunter Henry may be helping out your fantasy team. Three catches, 35 yards, 10:08 to go in a half. Patriots and Bills are tied at 7.
6: I don't know who's had the worst beat today. The guy that's placed the bet on the Jets to record an interception for the first time in 2 years every single week, or anyone that took a DeAndre Swift anytime touchdown, because he scored twice, neither of them counted, and then Kyle Manungai scores 7-0, Bears over the Jets, 15 minutes to go in the first half.
7: Manungai, got it! Touchdown!
4: Tyson Bagent starting in this one for Chicago, not Case Keenum, who won on Monday night. Bagent, 8 out of 10 for 93 yards, and did have that interception that Ben's talking about. One of the defensive linemen snagged it out of the air, but a penalty negated the pick. Yuck. DeAndre Swift, 10 carries, 39 yards. Scored twice, but we thought he scored twice. Didn't get into the end zone. Manungai, 6 carries, 13 yards, and the touchdown you just heard. Luther Burden, 3 catches, 49 yards so far for the Bears. On the other side, the Jets have had the ball once, and they got no stats to show for it. Garrett Wilson has a catch. 7-0 Bears very early in that second quarter.
6: Jaguars taking on the Bengals in Cincinnati. 3-0 Jags on top. Wait a second. Bengals scored in real time right there. They take the lead.
4: How about that?
6: And now it comes off the board apparently as well.
4: Never mind. All right. Yeah, 3-0. Trevor Lawrence, 4 out of 5 so far for 63 yards. Joe Burrow, 8 of 9 for 73 yards. Jamar Chase has 3 catches. T. Higgins has 3 catches. But 11:45 to go in the second quarter. Jags on top of the Bengals, 3-0. Hope you didn't bet the over in that one.
6: We got the Battle of Texas, and the Texans remain on top 10-6 over the Cowboys, 12:24 to go in the first half.
4: Oh, C.J. Stroud, 6 out of 7 for 129 yards at a touchdown pass to Nico Collins. 3 catches, 57 yards in the score for Nico. On the other side, Dak Prescott, 8 out of 10 for 51 yards. Hasn't found the end zone yet. Has only found CeeDee Lamb a couple of times. George Pickens doesn't have a catch yet. The Texans cannot fall to 0-4. 0-3, if you get to 1-3, it's not good, especially in the division you're in with how well the Jaguars are playing. But if the Texans fall to 0-4, there's going to be some heads rolling. There's going to be some warm seats under D'Amico Ryans. We're going to put the C.J. Stroud conversation, all that stuff. 10-6, Houston on top of Dallas, 12.5 to go in the second quarter.
6: Kind of wonder what the conversation is going to be after this game. 14-6, Cardinals on top of the Giants, and everybody's kind of looking at J.J. McCarthy. He's active today, but he's not playing yet.
4: Very, very weird. Arizona on top at the Giants. Jameis, 4 out of 8 for 51 yards, but they're not really getting anything going offensively besides the 6 points. And the bonus is they can't stop Arizona. Jacoby Brissett, 5 out of 7 for 48 yards, a touchdown. Does have an interception. Jeremiah Love, 6 carries, 43 yards. But how about Tyler Algier getting in the end zone?
8: Throw hole when he pulls and gets around that edge. Cardinals going to lean on their ground game some more. Another run. It's Algier. Touchdown.
4: Got to feel good for that guy. He was signed to be the starting running back. They draft Jeremiah Love, and Algier gets into the end zone. Michael Wilson, 2 catches, 33 yards, and someone dressed up in a Marvin Harrison Jr. jersey and caught a touchdown pass today. 1 catch for 12 yards, but it's worth 6. For Marvin Harrison Jr., cards up on the Giants with 13 minutes to go in the second quarter. It's 14-6.
6: It felt like potential to be the marquee game of the day, but it's the Eagles playing, so it's, of course, disgusting offensively. And they lead 6-3 after Jake Elliott's field goal, 10:55 to go in the first half over the Rams.
4: They're without Lane Johnson. They're without Devontae Smith. They're without Dallas Goedert. But still, the Eagles are not a fun football team to watch. They're just not. They're not a fun team to watch on offense. Jalen Hurts, 6 out of 9 for 44 yards. Tank Bigsby has more rushing yards than Saquon Barkley does right now. The Eagles, I don't know how they're in first place in the division. That division is garbage. But the Eagles are your leader right now, and they're beating the Rams. They're beating everybody's favorite to win the whole thing. No Aaron Donald in this one for the Rams. Puka Nacua is playing, has a catch for 28 yards. Matt Stafford, 52 yards passing, no TDs, does have an interception. They're almost to halftime. It's 6-3. The Eagles lead the Rams.
6: Yeah, make matters worse. Saquon Barkley just went to the locker room as well for the Eagles. So this game might get even worse to watch.
4: Don't tell me that. I mean, the game sucks already. Now you're crushing one of my fantasy teams with that. But I do have Tank Bigsby. I do have his backup ready to go. But, I mean, the Eagles haven't. I mean, I don't know if they can suffer another injury loss. Like I said, they've already lost Lane Johnson. They lost Devontae Smith. They lost Dallas Goedert. Now, if they lose Saquon, who, remember what it was at 2 weeks ago, had that stinger that seemed to slow him down, and he didn't look great in the game against the Chicago Bears last week. He didn't get a lot of opportunities for whatever reason, but he didn't look great. I don't know if the Eagles can sustain another injury like that. My goodness.
6: Yeah,
4: All right. We
6: might as well just give them the three seed in the NFC, of course, with a 9-8 record winning that division. The four seed will be the 7-win Saints or whatever that win the NFC South.
4: That's about right. That's about right. 7-0 in Tampa Bay. The Packers on top of the Buccaneers after a penalty on first down. Green Bay then incomplete. Punt. Sounds about right if you've been watching the Packers. The Buccaneers with their rookie quarterback have the ball 2nd and 6 at the 50-yard line. Kenneth Gainwell up the right side picked up about 6 yards. 10-6, the Houston Texans on top of the Dallas Cowboys. C.J. Stroud and company. Stroud's thrown for a lot of yards, but just took a big old hit on the sideline as he was sort of going out of bounds, wasn't going out of bounds. There was no flag. There should not be a flag for that kind of a hit. But if Stroud has thrown for a ton of yards in his first couple of games, and they have no wins to show for it whatsoever. Matthew Stafford throwing the football over to, I believe that is Kyren Williams or Blake Corum, with a big pickup, 6-3 in that football game. That thing is ugly. That thing is really, really ugly. The Rams and the Eagles. 8:58 to go in that second quarter. The Rams have the ball at their own 35-yard line and just punted it away. So it'll be Philly with no Saquon Barkley. Yeah, you heard that right. Philly with no Saquon Barkley trying to get some points here in the second quarter. Cardinals have the football at their own 31-yard line. It's 4th and 6. Expect to punt there, giving it back to the Giants. The Jaguars and Bengals tied at 3. I thought that game would have a lot more fireworks, right? Didn't you expect that to be more high-scoring? Trevor Lawrence, Joe Burrow, Ja'Marr Chase, all those wide receivers that Jacksonville has, and Brian Thomas Jr. It's 3-3 with 10 minutes to go in the second quarter. Let's see, a big play in the New England game. There's one of those, was it a forward pass? Was it not a forward pass from Drake May? He was hit as he was throwing. They're going to have to review this thing because it was scooped up by the Buffalo Bills and run into the end zone for a touchdown. But there will be one of those reviews. Was his arm going forward? Did he have possession? Tuck rule? All that stuff factoring in. And it looks like they are ruling that Drake May's arm was going forward, and say they will take the points off the board, and it will be New England football. Am I right on that? Does that sound about right? They just said 1st and 10. Let's see. I've been wrong a lot so far. They're calling it an incomplete pass, so now it will be New England ball. All right, just making sure that I've got the latest up-to-date news. The latest up-to-date news for you. Because it's tough to get some of these right. Because I'm watching games with no volume. And I'm just trying to sort of keep you up-to-date. Drake May with a long pass down the middle to Mac Hollins into Buffalo territory. 8 minutes to go in the second quarter. How about that? Patriots have not looked good for a lot of the first couple of weeks of the season. Didn't look great. They lost the backup quarterback in Seattle and haven't looked great since. All right, Tyson Bagent, pass over the middle. We have breaking news, Ben. We have breaking news. We have an interception. The Jets, the New York Football Jets, who did not intercept a pass at all last year, have finally picked off a quarterback. Tyson Bagent intercepted at Soldier Field by a member of the New York Football Jets. That is unbelievable. Absolutely. See, you never know what you're going to see when you're watching the National Football League. We have an interception. The Jets have the ball at the Chicago 28-yard line. as they trail 7-0. It is the first interception in 636 pass attempts for the New York Jets defense. That is the longest streak in NFL history, and it finally comes to an end. It's finally over. The Jets defense finally gets themselves an interception. Unbelievable. Look at that. You got to love it. You got to love it. Mondo, how much time do I have left? Mondo? Okay. Hour two will keep you updated. This is NFL Sunday Now. My name is Mike Wickett. We got craziness all over the National Football League. Don't go anywhere. Stick right here. Happy NFL Week 4.
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4: Number four of the National Football League, and there is craziness happening as you would expect. Thank you so much for being a part of it. We will keep you up to date. 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If it happens, we've got it for you now. 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We keep you updated here on NFL Sunday Now. Again, my name is Mike Wickett. There's been a couple of things that went down in that last timeout, so let's get you caught up as these games are all kind of working their way towards halftime. No, wrong button, Wicket. What are you doing?
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4: You know, earlier today in London, we did have a Colts and Washington Commanders game. Marcus Mariota got hurt in this one for Washington. Indy wound up winning. It's always smart to give the football to Jonathan Taylor.
5: It's Taylor up the gut, busts it to the outside, and Taylor's into the end zone. Touchdown, Indianapolis.
4: Colts go on to win 30-13. Jonathan Taylor, 20 carries, 95 yards, two scores. Daniel Jones was not great in this one, but it didn't matter because Marcus Mariota got knocked out. Of course, Jaden Daniels did not play. Ethan Kalaiokmanis, we're only going to say it once, the third-string quarterback for the Commanders, threw some nice balls, but also looked like a seventh rounder out of Rutgers who had never played. Commanders lose. Colts win 30-13 in London. And now a very sad Commanders fan, Ben Strober, with the rest of the National Football League.
6: Crosstown from Washington, Baltimore. They're up 14-7 over Tennessee. 4:44 to go in the first half.
4: Tennessee had the football, was first and goal at the 8, wound up being fourth and goal at the 2. They ran Wildcat with Tony Pollard. He got stuffed. So Tennessee, who had a chance to tie this thing up, had a fourth and goal at the 2, gave the football right back to Baltimore, who just marched down the field. It is now first and goal at the Tennessee 6-yard line. Ravens with the ball, 4:44 to go in the second quarter, looking to go up by an even bigger margin, Ben.
6: AFC East matchup, Patriots in the Bills, 14-7, New England on top, 2:41 to go in the first half.
4: Buffalo has the ball and inside the red zone at the New England 7-yard line. Josh Allen, 12 of 14 for 123 passing yards. No touchdowns, no picks, no fumbles so far for Josh. He had a couple of turnovers last week in the win over the Chargers. James Cook, five carries, 12 yards, and a touchdown. The Patriots are having not a bad day from Drake May. 8 of 11, 111 yards, a touchdown pass to Romeo Doubs. And we also have a touchdown on the ground. Not Travion Henderson, but actually Rahamondre Stevenson.
7: England looking for the lead. On again. And Stevenson takes it in.
4: Stevenson's got 26 yards on 6 carries in the score. Henderson, 5 carries, 18 yards. In case you're wondering, Hunter Henry, the leading receiver so far for New England. 14-7, two-minute warning. Bills have the ball inside the 10-yard line of the Patriots in Buffalo.
6: Not the Indiana Bears yet. They do still play in Chicago, but they are hosting the Jets. It's 7-3 Bears on top with 5:35 to go in the first half.
4: Yeah, but let's talk about the biggest moment of the game. This streak is over.
7: Xavier Thomas is the lone wide receiver in the game. And this pass is intercepted. Minka Fitzpatrick.
4: The Jets have finally intercepted a pass. It is the first time the Jets defense has picked off a pass in 636 pass attempts. That is an NFL record, and it's finally over. No INTs last year. No INTs in the first 3 weeks of the season. But the first comes off of Tyson Bagent, who's in for Case Keenum. Keenum could have played, but Bagent out of concussion protocol, playing for the injured Caleb Williams. Bears lead 7-3, 5 minutes to go in the second quarter.
6: Two pretty good offenses have done practically nothing so far in this one. 6-3, Jaguars lead the Bengals, 4:16 to go the first half in Cincinnati.
4: Joe Burrow, 9 of 11, 82 yards passing. Trevor Lawrence, 8 of 11, 129. Bashaul Tootin, 6 for 22 on the ground, had a 44-yard touchdown run that was taken back. Let's see, Chase Brown's not helping your fantasy team. Jamar Chase isn't doing much for your fantasy team. T. Higgins isn't doing much for your fantasy team. No one in this game is actually doing a lot for your fantasy team. 6-3, Jaguars up on the Bengals, 4:16 to go in the second quarter.
6: Houston's defense certainly has showed up so far. 7-10 to go in the first half in the battle of Texas against the Cowboys. 10-6, the Texans on top of the boys.
4: C.J. Stroud, 7 of 10 for 139 yards, passing and a touchdown in the first half. Nico Collins, 3 catches, 57 yards, and he caught the touchdown. On the ground, though, if you're trying to figure out, do I play David Montgomery, do I play Woody Marks, the answer is they both suck. Montgomery, 4 carries, 5 yards. Woody Marks, 3 carries, 15 yards for the Texans. On the other side, Dak, 8 of 13 for 51 passing yards. Javonte Williams, 6 carries, 23 yards. And that's it. Nobody else is helping out your fantasy team. Texans up 10-6, 7 minutes to go in the second quarter.
6: Finally have a touchdown in Philadelphia just now. And it's 13-3 with the Eagles on top. And is that Darius Cooper that brings it down? Yes, it is.
4: All right. Who's Darius Cooper?
6: He plays wide receiver for the Philadelphia Eagles.
4: Darius Cooper does nothing to help anybody's fantasy team. But if you're starting Jalen Hurts, you got a touchdown pass. Jalen Hurts, 8 of 13 for 68 yards. And that toss right there. Saquon Barkley left this game with an injury. Tank Bigsby, now your featured running back in Philadelphia. Mekhi Lemon, 3 catches for 27 yards. And if you're an idiot like me and started Dontavian Wicks with no Devontae Smith in this game, you're only got 2 catches, 13 yards thus far. On the other side, Puka, 1 catch, 28 yards. Kyren Williams, 6 carries, 20 yards. Matt Stafford, 5 of 12 for 57 yards. It's been an ugly one in Philly. Eagles on top of the Rams, 5:44 to go in the second quarter, 13-3.
6: Haven't seen much action from MetLife in a while. 5:45 to go in the first half. Cardinals still on top, 14-6 over the Giants.
4: Tyler Allgeier has a touchdown run for Arizona. Jacoby Brissett threw a touchdown pass to Marvin Harrison Jr. Maybe you've heard of him. He caught a touchdown today. The Giants, though, you're not getting much for your fantasy team. Malik Nabers back in the game, left with a shoulder injury, but he's back. 3 catches, 53 yards for Malik Nabers. Cam Scatamoo, 7 carries, 27 yards. Jameis, 5 of 10 for 56. But the story in this one, Jeremiah Love, Tyler Allgeier, and Marvin Harrison Jr. It's 14-6 Arizona up on top of the Giants with 6:12 to go in the half. And I don't know if you saw this. We have a touchdown in the Baltimore Ravens game to get
6: yes,
4: to.
6: Yes, we do.
4: The Ravens yes, now up 21-7. Lamar Jackson with his second passing touchdown of the day. This one goes to the old man, Mark Andrews. 3 catches, 16 yards, and just caught a TD pass there from Lamar as the Ravens are up 3:27 to go in the second quarter. It's 21-7 Baltimore on top of Tennessee. We got a field goal in the Chicago Bears game as they were driving down. The Jets off the interception turned it into a field goal. And then on the next possession, Jets defense, by the way, is good, all right? And I know it's Tyson Bagent, but it's still Ben Johnson. But that Jets defense is pretty dang good. Second in overall defense in yards per game allowed. They're number 2 in rush, and they're number 7 in pass or something along those lines. Jets defense is good. And I said several times throughout the summer when I was doing my weekend show here on Westwood One, and I didn't feel good about saying it, but I thought the Jets could win 7, 8, 9 games. And they should have beat Green Bay. They could have beat Detroit. And right now they're hanging with the Bears in Chicago. And again, I know it's not Caleb Williams. I understand that. But when you're the Jets, if you can improve on a 4-win season and get to 7 or 8 wins, that you just take wins whenever you can get them. Now, if you're an anti-Aaron Glenn guy, if you don't want Aaron Glenn coming back, you don't want to see a 7-win season. You don't want to see improvement from the Jets. But the Jets are better than you think. I know they're 1-2, and you see the name Geno Smith, and you're like, oh, that's terrible. The Jets are better than you think. I think they are. They might still get blown out in this football game, but they're down 10-3, 2:29 to go in the second quarter. We're almost to halftime at Soldier Field. Patriots and Bills. I think DJ Moore. Is that DJ Moore? Yep, DJ Moore is heading to the Blue Medical Tent. I don't know why. He had the shoulder a couple of weeks ago when he went down in the end zone. So we'll find out what's going on with DJ Moore. Patriots and Bills, minute 40 to go. We got a penalty on Buffalo. The Bills have the football at the New England 11-yard line. I feel like I've been watching the Bills inside the red zone for like 7 straight plays. There's been this or that, a penalty, and loss of yardage. I don't know what the hell's going on, but Buffalo has the ball near the goal line, and I think they've run 7 plays inside the red zone so far. Minute 40 to go. Patriots leading in the second quarter over the Bills, 14-7. The Packers have punted the football back to the Tampa Bay Buccaneers. Jordan Love, 8 of 13 for 61 yards passing so far and a touchdown. Tucker Kraft, 3 for 30. Christian Watson, 1 for 16. Not a lot going down on the other side, and it's going to be tough for Tampa to score because they do have the rookie quarterback, Jalen Daniels, the rookie out of Kansas. Undrafted quarterback in for Baker Mayfield. Daniels is 5 out of 7 so far for 51 yards. He has an interception and no touchdown passes quite yet, but Tampa does have the football on their own 27-yard line. Jalen Daniels just hit Tez Johnson for a 15-yard pickup up to their own 42, 2:12 to go in the second quarter. Probably going to let that clock run all the way down to the 2-minute warning. James Cook with a carry. It's now 2nd and goal, minute 23 to go for the Buffalo Bills. They're down 7 to New England at home. Joe Brady, they're showing that guy. People love the marriage there last week, this week. The offense hasn't exactly been lighting things up for the new head coach of the Buffalo Bills. But here we are, 2nd and goal for the Bills on the 2-yard line. We have I don't understand sometimes. Incomplete pass into the end zone intended for Keon Coleman on the left side. Why not just hand the ball off to your all-world running back in James Cook? Or, I don't know, have Josh Allen run the damn ball in. Why do we get so fancy around the goal line? Teams lining up, 4 wide, shotgun. The Titans, Tony Pollard got stopped when they ran Wildcat. You know what? You got a 260-pound quarterback, all right? You've got one of the best running backs in the National Football League. You got the tush push. Josh Allen sneaks the football in from the 2-yard line. I should be coaching the Buffalo Bills. Why am I not coaching the Buffalo Bills? That's his 88th scrimmage touchdown, 86 rushing touchdowns now for Josh Allen. Most 88 more than Thurman Thomas. Did I see that right? Wow. 88th scrimmage touchdown, meaning not passing, meaning receiving, which he's got 2. Or rushing, which he has 86. And I believe he's passed the great Thurman Thomas for the most scrimmage touchdowns in Buffalo Bills history. It's pretty awesome, man. Congrats. Patriots and Bills now tied at 14. 1 minute to go in the half. We have a touchdown from Jameis Winston to Malachi Fields, the rookie out of Notre Dame. They went for 2. It was unsuccessful. Cardinals now lead the Giants 14-12 in New Jersey. Jameis Winston, 8 of 13 for 80 yards passing and that touchdown pass to Malachi Fields. In case you're wondering, Malik Nabers did leave the game with a shoulder injury. Malik Nabers came back. He's caught 3 passes for 53 yards. We'll get you another update. Also, as these games are going to be going to halftime, we will preview some of the later action in the National Football League. We've got Miami at Minnesota, Kansas City at the Raiders, and then Denver playing at San Francisco. Tonight it's Sunday Night Football. The Lions are at the Panthers. Tomorrow night, Monday Night Football, Atlanta at New Orleans. I'm Mike Wickett. We'll keep you updated. These games are getting close to half. We got the Rams are inside the red zone. You got the pesky Buccaneers are at midfield. The Titans are driving into Ravens territory. The Bears and the Jets are in a dogfight. We got more for you coming up on the other side. It's NFL Sunday Now on Westwood One Sports. I'm Mike Wickett.
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4: Oh, now we're talking. We're getting close to halftime. We got more scores. We got scores galore. We got guys getting in the end zone. You probably were writing off in fantasy football. We got defensive plays being made. We got some big injuries to get to here in week number four of the National Football League. NFL Sunday Now. If it happens now, then we bring it to you. So let's do it now.
20: Scoreboard now.
4: Let's start with Buffalo and New England. We got about 29 seconds to go in the half. It is tied 14-14. It was 14-7 New England thanks to this touchdown by Ramondre Stevenson.
7: New England looking for the lead. On a give. And Stevenson takes it in.
4: He got in, and it was 14-7. But then the Bills drove down the field. A couple of penalties, extending some drives. Or extending the drive, I should say. And then how about, you know what? When all else fails, just keep it yourself, Josh.
7: Allen, they're trying to push him in, and they win. Touchdown, Buffalo! Dawson Knox with the assist.
4: Little Josh Allen tush-push on that one. Superman is 12 out of 16 for 123 passing yards, has the touchdown on the ground. James Cook, not helping your fantasy team. Six carries, 16 yards, but he does have a touchdown, so maybe he's helping your fantasy team. DJ Moore went to the Blue Medical Tent, officially listed now as questionable to return. After just a one-catch day, I think he might have re-aggravated that shoulder injury he had on the Thursday nighter against Detroit a few weeks ago. Khalil Shakir, your leading receiver for the Bills. Five catches, 67 yards. Over on the other side, Drake May, 8 of 14, 111 yards passing, a touchdown pass to Romeo Doubs. Ramondre Stevenson with that touchdown that you just heard. Patriots and Bills, 29 seconds away from the half, tied at 14. With the rest of the NFL, here's Ben Strober.
6: Finally got some action from MetLife, 19-14. The Giants now lead. They once trailed 14-6 behind the Cardinals. There is 2 minutes to go here in the first half.
4: We got a Malachi Fields touchdown, and we also have a Malik Nabers touchdown. I mean, all of a sudden, it's like someone breathed some life into Jameis Winston. 19-14 the score. How did Arizona get their scores? Marvin Harrison Jr. caught a touchdown pass. It's the only pass he's caught, but Marvin Harrison Jr. caught a touchdown pass. Michael Wilson, two catches, 33 yards. Jacoby Brissett, 7 of 12 for 52, a touchdown and two picks. Jeremiah Love, 9 carries, 51 yards. And it's Tyler Algier who got into the end zone for Arizona. 19-14, two-minute warning in the second quarter. Giants on top of those Arizona Cardinals.
6: How about a buzzer beater for your Packers? 10-7, they go to the half. 58-yard field goal for the Packers to close out the first half against the Buccaneers.
4: It was 7-0 Green Bay. A one-yard touchdown pass from Jordan Love to Matthew Golden put him up 7-0. Tampa, though.
5: Sean Tucker is into the end zone, and that's a Buccaneer touchdown. They do to give the ball.
4: I don't think that Sean Tucker helps out a lot of fantasy teams. I can tell you that. What happened to the Bucky Irving score? Tucker gets in. Trey Smack with a 58. I'm telling you, dude, this kid, this rookie, he might have been the only kicker that was drafted, but he was the top kicker in the draft out of Florida. He's hit some bombs, man. 58, 59 yards. Packers last year, one of their biggest weaknesses was their special teams, was Brandon McManus, their kicker. They add this kid. They may have found their new Mason Crosby. It's very early. Hits a 58-yarder as time expires in the first half. Packers up 10-7 on Jalen Daniels and the Tampa Bay Buccaneers.
6: Finally got a touchdown in Cincinnati, and it comes courtesy of Brian Thomas Jr.
4: He's alive! He's actually alive! Who knew? What a day. Boy, what would the parlay have been on a day where you could have bet Marvin Harrison Jr. and Brian Thomas Jr. to both score touchdowns? Unreal. Trevor Lawrence, 9 of 12.
6: First-rounder parlay.
4: Yeah, oh, yeah. That'd be great. Buck 36 for Trevor Lawrence in the TD. He throws to BTJ. Two catches, 17 yards for Brian Thomas Jr. On the other side, not a lot going on for your fantasy team. The Bengals have only scored 3 points. Joe Burrow has an interception. Ja'Marr Chase has 3 catches. T. Higgins has 5 for 47 yards. Maybe your wide receiver 2, wide receiver 3. But the Jaguars are winning this one. It's not the most exciting game. It's 13-3. They're almost to halftime, 16 seconds to go in the second quarter in Cincinnati.
6: It was the 13-3 game in Philadelphia. Puka Nacua Jr. finally scores for the Rams, and now they get the ball back with 1:08 to go, all 3 timeouts. They trail 13-10 in Philadelphia.
4: Saquon Barkley officially ruled out with a hamstring injury. It is a rainy, sloppy track in Philadelphia, and some people are blaming that, the footing, for Saquon. But Barkley is out, hamstring injury, so plan accordingly. You're going to want to add Tank Bigsby if you haven't already done that. Jalen Hurts, 9 of 16 for 73 yards passing. He is hit. Not Mekhi Lemon, not Dontavian Wicks, not Saquon Barkley. Darius Cooper has the only touchdown in this football game for the Philadelphia Eagles. Puka Nacua with a rushing touchdown. Kyren Williams has 11 touches for 57 yards. Matt Stafford, 11 of 19 for 118 yards passing. Pass a pick and no TDs. Eagles lead the Rams with 1 minute to go in the second quarter. But as you heard, the Rams do have the football in all 3 timeouts in this game. They're going to start at their own 21-yard line with 1 minute to go in the half.
6: If there's one thing the Dallas Cowboys could say is actually good about their football team, it's usually their offense. But that has not been the case in the first half today against the Houston Texans. They trail 13-6, 22 seconds to go in the half.
4: It's also usually you can say Brandon Aubrey is automatic, but he's missed 2 kicks. One was blocked and one was wide right. It's 13-6. It's not like Houston's dominating this football game on offense. I mean, C.J. Stroud does have a lot of passing yards, 163 yards passing and a touchdown in this one. He hit Nico Collins. Nico, 4 for 75 and a touchdown. I just read they have now officially moved Deron Bland off of Nico Collins and put Joey Porter Jr. back on Nico Collins, who returned after a 2-game hiatus with a hamstring injury. On the other side, Dak Prescott, 87 yards passing, no touchdowns, no picks. CeeDee Lamb, 6 catches, 49 yards, but the Cowboys have been kept out of the end zone. Houston leads with 20 seconds to go in the second quarter. It's 13-6, Texans on top of them boys.
6: Last one we got to get into here, 2 seconds left in the first half. Bears on top, 10-3 over the Jets at home.
4: Yeah, it's, let's see here. I think they're going to wind up kicking a field goal here. Even the gambler Ben Johnson, right? They're on the 12. There's a timeout by New York. It was an incomplete pass on third down by Bajan. He was aiming for the corner, nearly threw it into the stands. But you would assume that even Ben Johnson, who needs points, you know, they're up 10-3. You got to take that, right? You got to take that, right? Come on now. Yeah, they're sending in Cairo Santos for the kick, and I think the Jets are burning a timeout. I don't think you can really ice Cairo Santos. Tyler Bass with a 27-yard field goal for the Buffalo Bills. They're up 17-14 now. As there's 2 seconds left in the half, they lead the Patriots. Jags up 13-3 on the Bengals. Field goal from Santos was good, by the way. 13-3. End of the first half, the Bears lead the New York Jets. The Giants have the football at the Arizona 40. 30 seconds left in the half. The Giants may add a few more points. Oh, update. Jameis threw a pick. Jameis Winston threw another interception in this one. Arizona has the ball at their own 25-yard line, 24 seconds to go following the Winston interception. Stop me if you've heard that before. By the way, the Titans have a 21-7 lead on, I'm sorry, the Ravens have a 21-7 lead on the Titans. Excuse me, didn't want to scare anybody there. How about Mark Andrews, the old man, getting another TD?
8: Jackson goes under center here, so they fake the Wildcat play action. Jackson laser beam over the middle. Mark Andrews, touchdown.
4: I know some people were wondering, like, why would you let Isaiah Likely go and not try to re-sign him or make more of an effort to re-sign him? They still believed in Mark Andrews, who has caught so many touchdown passes from Lamar Jackson, and they still believe he can get it done. You brought in Declan Doyle, the new offensive coordinator out of the Ben Johnson tree. We know what Doyle and company did with Colston Loveland last year and also Cole Kmet. But now you figure with Lamar and his favorite target and also with Zay Flowers, like that should be a good combination, and he scores a touchdown. How about that? The old man getting it done. You love to see it. All right, halftime, Patriots and Bills. Buffalo up 17-14. Halftime in Chicago, Bears up 13-3 on the Jets. Halftime in Cincinnati, Jags lead the Bengals 13-3. Almost halftime at the Meadowlands, Cardinals trailing New York, the Giants, 19-14. 18 seconds left in the half. It's 13-10, the Eagles with the ball on the Rams. How'd they get the ball already to the 35-yard line? I look down, I can't even see what's going on. Matt Stafford threw his second interception of the game. The Eagles, I mean, they're at the 35, they're in field goal territory. It is a rainy day in Philadelphia today, so we shall see. But the Eagles have a chance to add a few more points before they go to the break. Packers up 10-7 to Tampa at halftime. Ravens 21-7, 18 seconds to go, but they are in Tennessee territory. So Lamar and company may be able to add a few more points onto the board as they are potentially going to stretch this lead over Tennessee. And the Cowboys trailing the Houston Texans 16-6. That one is also at the break. All right, coming up later on today, we've got some work to get to. Miami and Minnesota, when those games kick off at 4:25 Eastern time. It's the 0-3 Dolphins taking on the 3-0 Minnesota Vikings. And it's weird to say the 3-0 Minnesota Vikings, because if you're watching the Minnesota Vikings play, their offense is pretty brutal. Their offense is very, very tough to watch with Carson Wentz and now Kyler Murray, but their defense is absolutely elite. What they did to all the opponents that they've played, including the Green Bay Packers, what Brian Flores is able to do has just been, it's been impressive, man. It absolutely has been impressive. So what will they have for Miami? Or better question, what will Miami have for Minnesota? Jalen Wright will be getting the number one start. He'll be getting the snaps as RB1 because, of course, Devon Achane injured last week. He's out for the year. Here's Jalen Wright on his new opportunity to be the starting running back for the Miami Dolphins against Minnesota.
9: Those big guys, they help us a lot. You know, we rely on them a lot. I'm very blessed, to be behind them. Very blessed to be in this opportunity and, the situation.
4: No matter what, if you drafted or picked up off waivers, Ollie Gordon or Jalen Wright, you picked wrong. That's the way this works, right? It doesn't matter if you're like, I'm going to go with Ollie Gordon, then Jalen Wright is going to get 18 carries and, five catches and he'll score a touchdown. Or if you pick Jalen Wright, it's going to be all that goal line work for Ollie Gordon and you're just going to pull your hair out. That one kicks off a little bit later on in the afternoon. Also, it is a battle in the AFC West that nobody saw coming. The 3-0 Chiefs, we saw that coming. The 3-0 Las Vegas Raiders. It's always fun. I lived in Kansas City for 4.5 years, and Raider Week, I'm not from Kansas City, but I moved down there, and you quickly get incorporated into Chiefs kingdom and its culture and their hatred for the Raiders and vice versa, because Patrick Mahomes knows that this is going to be a nasty place to play when they go to Las Vegas and play the Raiders later today.
12: I wouldn't be surprised if it's a very hostile environment. Try to take me back to those Oakland Raiders days. And so I'm excited just for the challenge. They're playing great football. You can see it on tape. That 3-0 record's real. They've been playing great the entire season. And so for us, it's another step, another challenge that we have to go up there and match.
4: Yeah, it'll be fun to watch. But, man, Mahomes is back playing like an MVP. I think Kenneth Walker might actually be the MVP. If I was voting right now, I would probably vote for Kenneth Walker. We'll see if he can stay healthy for all those games for the Kansas City Chiefs. He has not had a history that tells you he can do it, but playing really, really well right now. Travis Kelce, looking like the Travis Kelce from several years ago. Chiefs are 3-0. And the Raiders are 3-0. It still feels weird to say that, right? And they're getting a lot more attention, says head coach Clint Kubiak.
11: The thing about our team is we have a mature team that's very goal-oriented and has some strong leadership, and they're not satisfied with what's been done for three games. I know it's a long season, and we know that in order for us to be successful, we just have to just get better every day.
4: A note on Brock Bowers. Now, he is expected to play, but this morning Brock Bowers was questionable. They listed him as questionable.

0: pass attempts, every ninth pass attempt, Brock Purdy is throwing a touchdown. He is just, you want to talk about an MVP candidate. And their wide receivers keep going down with injuries, whether it's Pearsall gone. Mike Evans has been in and out of the lineup. All these guys, they're still getting it done. I mean, it helps to have Christian McCaffrey and George Kittle. I absolutely understand that. Denver head coach Sean Payton knows how good that Brock Purdy really is.
1: Yeah, he's playing, you know, at a real high level. Very decisive. You never feel he's through his progressions fast. Kyle and those guys have done a great job. Whether he's under center or in the gun, the mix of run, play pass, and drop back is impressive. You see in 3 weeks, no sacks, first and third down, first in red zone. Very efficient. He's making all the throws.
0: Should be a good one later on. And tonight it's Carolina and Detroit. Tomorrow night, Atlanta and New Orleans. You can hear Sunday Night Football and Monday Night Football on the Westwood One Sports app. All right. You can download it wherever you get your apps. Take us with you wherever you go. Hear your favorite Westwood One shows. And not only hear the biggest NFL games, but the biggest college football games. And of course, March Madness. You can catch on the app. So go ahead and grab that. Games are getting ready to hit the third quarter. Also, we've got more scoring. What happened in the Eagles game? We'll get to that coming up on the other side. This is NFL Sunday Now on Westwood One Sports. I'm Mike Wickett. 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
17: They have the football at the Bears' 41-yard line, looking to cut into this lead.
18: Here come the Cowboys. 8-yard touchdown run for Javonte Williams. They're now within 3, 16-13. They trail the Texans in the third quarter.
17: Here they come. C.J. Stroud for the Texans has 163 passing yards and a touchdown. He hit Nico Collins. Dak Prescott over the 100-yard mark, now at a 117. Javonte Williams, 10 carries, 55 yards, and the score. I hope you have CeeDee Lamb on your fantasy team. 7 catches for 79 yards. George Pickens doesn't have a catch yet. I don't know if he's hurt. That game has not come across my screen all that much, watching the red zone here. But it is 16-13, just under 13 minutes to go in the third quarter. They just started. Cowboys trail the Texans by 3.
18: Halftime between the Eagles and the Rams, 20-10. The Eagles are on top, and only Eagles fans are probably excited about this because who? Wicket has scored 2 touchdowns today?
17: I don't know who this person is. I've never heard of this person. Cooper? Darius Cooper? He has 2 catches for 28 yards, and they're both touchdown catches from Jalen Hurts. Sorry if you have Mekhi Lemons. Sorry if you have Dontavian Wicks. If you have Saquon Barkley, you should know he is out with a hamstring. Was running up the left side and tweaked the hamstring. You could see him hobbling out of bounds. Tank Bigsby now, your starting running back for the Eagles. Jalen Hurts, 10 of 18, 83 yards, 2 touchdown passes, both to Darius Cooper. Matthew Stafford has a pair of interceptions. The reigning MVP is 12 of 21 for 120 passing yards, no TDs, the 2 picks. Puka Nacua has a catch, but he also has a rushing touchdown in this game. 20-10, Eagles lead at the half over the Rams.
18: Your Packers, they might actually win a football game. And the Bucs may never win one. 17-7, 9:04 to go in the third.
17: Jordan Love has 2 touchdown passes, and I think both totaled up to like 7 yards passing on both TD passes. He hit Matthew Golden for a 1-yard touchdown earlier and just hit Tucker Kraft, I think, from about the 5. It was initially ruled it was incomplete that he had stepped out, but the replay officials confirmed it was a touchdown. Caleb Johnson. The recently acquired Caleb Johnson, second-year player out of Iowa, has 6 carries for 42 yards for Green Bay. He's their leading rusher. They are playing against Jalon Daniels, who is a rookie quarterback out of Kansas who went undrafted, making his first start for the injured Baker Mayfield. Daniels has 74 passing yards, 2 picks. Bucky Irving, 8 carries, 30 yards. Ted Hurst is your leading receiver for Tampa Bay. 2 catches, 25 yards. I think the fantasy production in Tampa for the receiving core is going to be capped by the rookie quarterback until Baker gets back. Baker, by the way, out 3 to 6 weeks. 17-7 in the Bay of Pigs. Green Bay leads Tampa Bay in the third quarter.
18: Last one for you. Let's get out to East Rutherford. 19-17, the Giants on top of the Cardinals. Second half just got underway.
19: And take the football away. A steady, late drizzle still coming down here at MetLife. Winston, over the middle, he's got neighbors! Touchdown!
17: This is such a Jameis Winston stat line. 11 of 18, 119 yards, 2 touchdown passes, and a pick. He hit Malachi Fields, and he also has now hit Malik Nabers for a score. Nabers has 5 catches for 84 yards and the touchdown. He did leave the game for a bit, but he came back in, which is good to see. Isaiah Likely has 4 catches. Cam Scadamoo, 10 carries on the ground, 37 yards on the other side. Jacoby Brissett, a touchdown and 2 picks. He threw one to someone named Marvin Harrison Jr. You may have heard of that guy. Jeremiah Love, 9 carries, 51 yards. Tyler Allgeier, 5 carries for 40 yards and a touchdown. Giants lead Arizona 19-17, 13:38 to go in the third quarter. We'll get you another update coming up through all the games. The New England Patriots have the football inside the red zone, now inside the 10-yard line. They went for it on 4th and 3, and Drake May hit Romeo Doubs on a pass near the sideline. That's a ballsy call from Mike Vrabel. Must believe that you got to score touchdowns if you're going to win this game at Buffalo. Yep, that's a catch. Nice drag there by, is that Romeo Doubs? Yeah, the big helmet. I should know. Yeah, definitely. Definitely. All right, Patriots and Bills. Pats have the ball at the Buffalo 8-yard line. Jets and Bears. Bears driving have the ball at their own 28, up 13-3. Jaguars and Bengals. Cincinnati with the ball at the Jacksonville 15-yard line. Ben, can you check and see what the story is with Ja'Marr Chase? Because I saw him walking to the locker room, 3 catches, 27 yards. He had a towel over his head. We're not sure what is happening with Ja'Marr Chase, but we get that information, we'll let you know. The Rams have the football at their own 24-yard line, down 20-10. The Eagles are on top with 14:39 to go in the third quarter. We have an update on Ja'Marr Chase. He is out with a concussion. Lamar Jackson is questionable to return. Do we know, is Lamar also a concussion, or do we know what the injury to Lamar Jackson is of the Baltimore Ravens? Don't know. Okay, we'll find out. Okay, injuries are shaping a lot of what is going on in the National Football League this year, as it always does. Quick update, we have a touchdown pass from Joe Burrow to Mike Gesicki, 15 yards. To go up 13-10, trail 13-10 to close the gap. Jacksonville leads Cincinnati 13-10. That's real early in the third quarter. It is, the Patriots with the ball, 2nd and goal at the Buffalo 2-yard line. Bills lead by 3, 9:22 to go in the third quarter there. DeAndre Swift just fumbled the football inside Bears territory. The Jets recover. And it's 1st and 10 at the Chicago 28 for the New York Football Jets, who trail 13-3 at Soldier Field. Craziness going on in Chicago. The Rams trail the Eagles 20-10, have the football at their own 40-yard line. The Packers and Buccaneers, Tampa has the ball about to punt it away back to Green Bay on 4th and 16 inside their own territory. Ravens lead the Titans 24-7 in that football game. 12:42 to go in the third quarter. The Texans are up 23-13. C.J. Stroud throws another touchdown pass for Houston. This time he hits Nico Collins. Once again, welcome back. He's got 6 catches, 2 touchdowns. C.J. Stroud up over 200 passing yards now for the Texans. 23-13, the score there, under 11 minutes to go into the third quarter. The New York Jets are inside the 15-yard line with a pass complete from Geno Smith. Man, we got to keep you up to date on everything. We're going to run through all of these. It's NFL Sunday now. If it happens, you're going to hear about it. We got the final quarter and a half of a lot of these games coming your way. Don't go anywhere. I'm Mike Wickett. NFL Sunday Now continues.
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1: Hour number three, week number four of the National Football League. 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That's what we're doing here, man. That's what it's all about. If it happens, you know about it. There's been a lot that's happened, so let's get right to it.
2: Scoreboard now.
1: I don't know what the game of the day is, because there are so many damn good games going on right now. How about Jacksonville and the Cincinnati Bengals? This one in Ohio. Cincinnati playing without Ja'Marr Chase. He is out of the game with a concussion. Joe Burrow, though, not going down without a fight.
3: Lee goes in motion. Burrow looking left, throwing to the middle. Pass caught. Gesicki. Touchdown, Bengals.
1: Mike Gesicki with a touchdown reception. Joe Burrow, 204 passing yards, a touchdown, and a pick. T. Higgins, 7 catches, 77 yards. Chase Brown not doing a lot for your fantasy team on the ground, but he does have 7 catches for 50 yards. And Gesicki with the touchdown. On the other side, Trevor Lawrence, buck 65, and no score. I'm sorry, the one touchdown pass he does have, he threw to Brian Thomas Jr., something that you probably never would have thought was a thing. But it's now a thing. Apparently, it's a thing. 13-10. Jacksonville leads at Cincinnati, 5:45 to go in the third quarter. Let's hit the rest of the National Football League. Here's Ben Strober.
4: Another multi-turnover game for Drake May today in the Patriots, but he has bounced back in a nice way. Patriots regain the lead in Buffalo, 21-17, 7:50 to go third quarter.
1: Romeo Doubs is on my bench.
5: The drive. May. On the fade. One-handed snare by Doubs for the touchdown.
1: I hope
5: Sensational grab to put the Patriots in front.
1: I hope Doubs is not on the bench for your fantasy team. He's got 5 catches, 46 yards, and 2 touchdowns. Mac Hollins, 3 catches, 53 yards, and I thought I saw Mac Hollins hobble off the field. May's got a buck 53, 2 TDs to Doubs, and 1 interception. Ramondre Stevenson has a touchdown on the ground. On the other side, Josh Allen and company, who now trail 21-17 at home. Superman's got 156 passing yards. That's it. No TDs, no picks. He does have a rushing touchdown in this. So does James Cook. Khalil Shakir, your leading receiver for the Bills. 6 catches, 76 yards so far. DJ Moore, questionable to return, may have re-aggravated that shoulder injury from a couple of weeks ago. 21-17, 7:11 to go in the third quarter. The Patriots lead the Bills in Buffalo.
4: Breaking update from Houston, Javonte Williams again for the Cowboys. They are within an extra point of being within 3. 23-20 after the extra point, 6:49 to go third quarter. Houston in front.
1: You know, Texans went up 23-13 thanks to Nico Collins' second touchdown of the day.
5: From the Cowboys, 22. Stroud steps up. And now he throws to the end zone. Touchdown, Collins!
1: Stroud's got 2 TDs, both to Nico Collins, back after a 2-week hamstring hiatus. Nico's got 5 catches for 97 yards and the 2 scores. But as you mentioned, or as Ben mentioned, and you heard, 14 carries, 56 yards, and now 2 touchdowns for Javonte Williams. Dak Prescott, a buck 70, no TDs. CeeDee Lamb, 7 catches, 79 yards. Hey, George Pickens caught a pass, his first one of the day on that last drive. All right. 23-19, the Texans winning the Battle of Texas over the Cowboys, 6:49 to go in the third quarter.
4: Wicket, is it safe to say that Baltimore's lead is safe at home against the Titans, or could they go full Ravens? 24-10, they are on top of the Titans with 6:50 left in the third.
1: Well, Lamar Jackson's not playing right now. He walked to the locker room with a limp. He's got an ankle injury, and Snoop Huntley is in at quarterback, which to me means give the football to Derrick Henry a lot. King Henry, though, 10 carries, 39. Just 10 carries? Is Derrick Henry hurt? No other running back has a carry. King Henry, 10 carries, 39 yards, had a touchdown in the opening drive. Zay Flowers, 7 catches for a buck 24 and a touchdown, one of 2 Lamar Jackson threw. The other one went to Mark Andrews. I would say a 24-10 lead is safe, but it is the NFL and nothing is ever safe, so I don't really know. I wouldn't worry too much about Cam Ward. 12-19 for 160, no TDs, does have an interception. Tony Pollard, 15 carries, 43 yards, and a score on the ground. Ravens leading Tennessee, 6:52 to go in the third quarter. It's 24-10 Baltimore.
4: I think all the bird teams are on top right now. Cardinals winning 24-19 over the Giants, 7:13 to go in the third quarter.
1: Jacoby Brissett's thrown a couple of touchdown passes, one to Marvin Harrison Jr. and the other to Michael Wilson. No, check that. The other to Elijah Higgins. Michael Wilson, 4 catches, 67 yards. Jeremiah Love, 12 carries, 61 yards on the ground. Tyler Algier scored a TD for this Arizona Cardinal team, which does have a lead. Jameis Winston, 2 touchdown passes. One to Malachi Fields and one to Malik Nabers. Nabers has 6 catches for a 112 and the score. 7:14 to go in the third quarter. Cardinals leading. The Giants do have the ball, though, at the Arizona 48, so they've crossed into Cardinal territory.
4: Still looking good for your Packers. 17-7 over the Buccaneers. A minute 46 to go, third quarter.
1: Tampa has the football, though, in Green Bay territory. It's 1st and 15. At the Packers 29, and I don't know if you know this, but Green Bay, not only is their offensive line bad for 4 quarters, the Packers are generally terrible in the 4th quarter. Matt LaFleur can attest to this. It goes back further than the playoff collapse, but they are abysmal in the 4th quarter. So you asked if the Ravens lead was safe. I think so. Is the Packers 17-7 lead safe? I don't think so, because I've watched this team a lot. Jordan Love has a touchdown pass to Matthew Golden and one to Tucker Kraft. Packers lead 17-7, minute 29 to go. The Bucs are down to the Green Bay 17-yard line. They're going to choke this thing away and lose to Jalon Daniels, the rookie quarterback in for Baker Mayfield, aren't they? Oh, my gosh. What's next, Ben? I don't want to talk about Green Bay anymore.
4: Is everybody's Super Bowl pick going to fall to 0-3, or sorry, 1-3? But that's kind of what it looks like right now. 20-10 Eagles on top.
1: Yeah, Saquon Barkley out of this game. He's got a hamstring injury. Tank Bigsby has taken over as the lead back. It's a wet, rainy, sloppy track. Jalen Hurts, 11 of 20, 88 yards and 2 touchdowns. Matthew Stafford, 2 interceptions. The MVP, not playing great. Puka Nacua has, 4 catches, 49 yards, and a rushing touchdown. Kyren Williams has 6 catches for 40 yards. Eagles with 8 minutes to go in the third quarter, leading the Rams 20-10.
4: I think last one we got right here, the Bears still on top of the Jets, 13-6. Just been an abysmal day offensively for New York. 3:15 to go, third quarter.
1: I think abysmal is kind of I don't know if you know just how bad the Jets have been. The Jets have 79 yards of offense. There's under 4 minutes to go in the third quarter. The Jets have 60 yards in penalty yardage. 79 yards of offense, 60 in penalty yards. I don't know why I feel like maybe I've cursed the Jets by saying I believe in them. Geno Smith is 5 of 11 for 44 yards. Garrett Wilson only has 2 catches. On the other side, it's Tyson Bagent, not Case Keenum. In for the injured Caleb Williams. 225 yards passing for Bagent. Got a pick. Kyle Manungai has a touchdown. Roma Dunze, 6 catches, 94 yards. It is 2nd and goal from the 6-yard line. It's a 1-score game right now. You feel like Ben Johnson's going to go for it no matter what. If the Jets can hold here, maybe, just maybe, they can put together a drive and tie this thing. They're down 7, 2:25 to go, and I think we just had a score.
4: You spoke too soon.
1: Yep, I did. Kyle Manungai, touchdown on the day, 19-6. The Bears lead. The Jets PAT is on the way. I thought the Jets would have more for Chicago. I just did not think they were going to look this bad. They played their ass off in the first half defensively, but boy, their offense has done nothing to help them out. Nothing whatsoever. All right, thank you, Ben. We'll keep you updated on all of these games. As, again, Patriots on top of the Bills, 21-17, 4:31 to go in the third. The Bears have made it 20-6. They lead the Jets behind Tyson Bagent. Jaguars, 16-10, leading the Bengals. They just added a field goal. Cincinnati has the ball at their own 30-yard line late in the third quarter. Giants with the ball, 2nd and 7 at the Arizona 15-yard line, trailing Arizona 25-19. Eagles 20-10 leading the L.A. Rams. They've got the ball at their own 38-yard line with a 10-point lead on Los Angeles. The quarter has come to an end in Tampa Bay. The Packers have a 17-7 lead, but the Buccaneers have the ball 2nd and 7 at the Green Bay 10-yard line. Snoop Huntley is in for the Ravens. Lamar Jackson out with an ankle injury. The Ravens do lead the Titans 24-10. The Texans have the football at their own 42-yard line. 23-20 the score on top of Dallas. 5:22 to go in the third quarter. So all of these games, other than the Jets and Bears, all these games intriguing as we are heading into the later portions of the third quarter, into the fourth quarter. And it would be something if the Patriots, who have the ball at their own 44-yard line, it would be something if the Patriots went into Buffalo. Because I know when you looked at what Buffalo did last week, we all thought, well, it was one bad game. That Charger defense, they didn't want to go to 0-3. They were going to give you all kinds of fits. And you thought, okay, bounce back. Well, here they are playing the Patriots without Christian Gonzalez, without Christian Barmore. The Patriots still with a lead in the second half. It's 3rd and 7 at their own 44-yard line as Drake May just had a pass blocked or knocked down right at the line of scrimmage. It would be something for New England. And everything that has been going wrong for New England. I mean, Drake May's having a terrible year compared to what Drake May did a year ago. Drake May's been pretty bad this year. Now, today, he's got 176 yards passing and 2 touchdowns, both to Romeo Doubs. But it would be something if New England was able to go on the road and pick up this victory. That would be a very, I mean, I don't want to say it's a season-ending or a season-saving win or loss, because it's still the first week of October. But there's a big difference in the AFC East between 1-3 and 2-2, especially if you might be looking up at a 4-0 Buffalo Bills team, because there's some teams that are beginning to separate themselves just a little bit in the AFC. The Chiefs are 3-0. Somehow the Raiders are 3-0. I don't know if you believe in the Raiders. I probably don't believe in the Raiders to really contend, but the NFL is funky and weird. You just never know what's going to happen. So, it's a big one up there in Buffalo. And Drake May and company are about to punt the football. Yes, they are punting the football away back to the Buffalo Bills. All right, as far as the Buccaneers go, Jalen Daniels throws a missile over the middle. Incomplete. It's 17-7. The Tampa Bay Buccaneers now 3rd and 7 at the Green Bay 10-yard line, just starting the fourth quarter. Pack with a 10-point lead on the Buccaneers. Again, rookie Jalen Daniels is in and started the football game because Baker Mayfield's out 3 to 6 weeks with a thumb injury. And I'm going to update it now. The Tampa Bay Buccaneers have scored a touchdown. I told you the Packers are abysmal in the fourth quarter. Jalen Daniels, 10-yard touchdown pass to running back Kenneth Gainwell. If you were hoping for Bucky Irving, if you were hoping for Emeka Egbuka, if you were hoping for any of those other playmakers, it's Kenneth Gainwell catching the Daniels touchdown for Tampa Bay. The extra point makes it a 3-point game, 17-14. Green Bay leads Tampa Bay with a whole lot of fourth quarter, which has been the quarter of misery for the Packers so far this season. Although they did have a fourth quarter comeback against the New York Jets. But they were horrendous going back to that playoff game with the Bears. They were horrendous in the fourth quarter against Minnesota week 1. And they had a 12-point lead at one point, and they lost it. They had a 16-point lead in the playoff game in the fourth quarter at Chicago, and they lost it. They had a big lead against Chicago in the regular season at the end of last year, and they lost it. This is kind of what Green Bay is known for. This is what Matt LaFleur is known for, is choking away fourth quarter leads. And right now, 17-14, undrafted rookie quarterback on the other side just threw a touchdown to get within a field goal. Boy, oh boy. All right, we're in the fourth quarter in a lot of these games. If not, we're getting damn close to a fourth quarter in all of these games. We've got the final quarter updates coming your way. Okay, Buffalo starting deep in their own territory. Jets are at midfield. The Bengals have the ball in Jacksonville territory. The Giants Get another, I'm telling you, there is no more fun player to watch in the National Football League than Jameis Winston. Winston just threw an 11-yard touchdown pass to tight end Theo Johnson. Not Malachi Fields, not Malik Nabers, not Isaiah Likely, not Cam Scataboo. No. Theo Johnson with a touchdown catch, and the Giants get back in the lead 25-24. The extra point or maybe two-point conversion coming on the way. More updates, more scores, more highlights. We got you. If it happens, we've got it here on NFL Sunday Now. I'm Mike Wickett. More coming up here on Westwood One Sports.
6: Kevin Harlan here from Westwood One. Coming up on Monday Night Football from New Orleans, it's the Saints hosting the Falcons. Michael Penix and Atlanta coming off a big road win at Green Bay. Now they march into New Orleans to face Tyler Shuck and the Saints. Join me, Ross Tucker, Jamie Erdahl, and Super Bowl winning coach Doug Peterson. 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
13: Ryan Ratt here from Sunday Night Football on Westwood One. Mike Golic and I are in Charlotte for NFC action between the 1-2 Panthers and the 2-1 Lions. Jared Goff and Detroit escaped the tight game with a home win in Week 3. Now they travel to Carolina to take on Bryce Young and the Panthers, hoping to bounce back from a loss. 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
1: We got bad news from the Green Bay game. Their star linebacker, Edgerrin Cooper, looks to have popped an Achilles, which sucks. And I know this happens every year. Like, I'm not one of those people that says, well, there's more injuries this year than ever. But, man, every time you look up, man, somebody else is getting hurt. Like, I'm watching the Bills game, and there's somebody is down for the Bills, and half the Buffalo team is taking a knee. And it's one of their offensive linemen. His ankle went the wrong way. It looked pretty nasty for it to go that way. Edgerrin Cooper has popped an Achilles, star linebacker for the Packers. Lamar Jackson hurt his ankle. I don't think he's returned at all in this ball game. Ja'Marr Chase out with a concussion. And we know all the injuries that have happened left and right so far in the National Football League. It has been an unbelievable season for injuries. And I don't know if it's any different now than it is any other year, or the players are bigger, stronger, faster. It just sucks. It's a brutal part of the game. Patriots on top of the Bills, 21-17. We've got a lot of games that are either in the fourth quarter or they're on their way to the fourth quarter. So we might as well update you on what you missed.
0: Scoreboard now.
1: Listen, if it happens now, we got it for you right now, right? That's the whole point of this. That's why this is NFL Sunday Now. Packers, as I mentioned, going to be without Edgerrin Cooper the rest of the year. The linebacker on a non-contact play. We've seen it before from a number of guys. Pops his Achilles. Offensively for Green Bay, Jordan Love has a couple of touchdown passes.
18: Love floating for the end zone. Catch made. And
1: they did rule it incomplete, but they did review it, and Kraft was in. Jordan Love, 156 yards passing and two touchdowns right now as the Packers are leading the Tampa Bay Buccaneers. How do we get this way with Tampa Bay? Well, like 5 minutes ago, this happened.
18: That's Cade Otton in motion to the top of your screen. Daniels has a receiver open if he can get it to him. He does. And diving towards the end zone is Gainwell. And that's a Buc-.
1: That's a Buccaneers touchdown. Kenneth Gainwell catching the first official touchdown pass from rookie Jalon Daniels in for Baker Mayfield, who's out 3 to 6 weeks with a thumb injury. To close it to within three, it's 17-14. The Packers lead Tampa Bay. Green Bay, though, with the ball at the Tampa Bay 16-yard line. Matthew Golden caught the other touchdown pass from Jordan Love, by the way. 10:02 to go. Packers looking to add to their lead. They have been notoriously bad at handling fourth quarters, so we'll see what happens here with the rest of the NFL action. Let's bring in Ben Strober. Ben? All right, maybe I'll do it. That's fine. I can handle it. Patriots and Bills, New England up 21-17 at Buffalo. 1:38 to go in this football game. Romeo Doubs has a couple of touchdown catches.
19: The drive. May. On the fade, one-handed snare by Dobbs for the touchdown. Sensational grab to put the Patriots in front.
1: It's 21-17, Pats on top. I think the Bills just, they just punt the football back. Drake May, 176 yards passing and two touchdowns, the one interception. May has 55 rushing yards as well to help your fantasy football team. Romeo Doubs, 5 catches, 46 yards, 2 touchdowns. Ramondre Stevenson with a touchdown run so far for the Pats. The Bills, I mean, you got a touchdown run out of Josh Allen from about the 2-yard line. Other than that, Superman, no touchdowns in this. Through the air, 163 passing yards. He is coming out onto the field as the Patriots did just pass the punt the football. So it'll be Buffalo's ball, 47 seconds to go in the third quarter. They trail New England 21-17. Let's move on to the Jets and the Bears. Chicago has been just hammering the football in the second half, down the Jets' throat. It's kind of been brutal to watch. You feel kind of bad for the Jets' defense. Kyle Manungai, 117 passing yards. I'm sorry, 3-2-1. Kyle Manungai, 117 rushing yards. DeAndre Swift, 58 more. Chicago has rushed for 201 yards. Tyson Bagent has thrown for 231 yards. The Jets coming into this game had the second-best defense in the National Football League. Got a Cairo Santos field goal, though. It's 23-6. The Bears on top of the Jets. 10 minutes to go in that ballgame. Ben Strober back with us. Ben, take it away.
4: I wanted to get to Cincinnati, where there was a chance for Joe Burrow and the Bengals in the red zone, and a killer back-breaking interception leaves it 16-10. Jaguars on top, 11 minutes to play.
1: Yuck, that's no good. Mike Gesicki has a touchdown. Jamar Chase out with a concussion. Joe Burrow a touchdown. Two interceptions in this one. Trevor Lawrence not having a great day. 176 and a touchdown so far through the air. He hit Brian Thomas Jr. Bashaul Tootin, 12 carries, 66 yards for Jacksonville. They're up 16-10, 11:38 to go in the fourth quarter.
4: Rams got a big stop on a tush push. They now have the ball in Eagles territory. Third quarter comes to an end, 20-10, Eagles on top of the Rams.
1: Big story in this one, Saquon Barkley out, hamstring injury. Jalen Hurts has hit someone you've never heard of named Darius Cooper for two touchdowns in this ball game. He's got 3 catches, 33 yards, but 2 of those were for scores. Matt Stafford not having a very good day. It's a wet track. It's been kind of rainy. 19 of 34 for 168 passing yards, but 2 interceptions for Stafford. Puka Nacua, 4 catches, 49 yards, has a rushing touchdown in this ballgame. 20-10, they're just starting the fourth quarter in Philadelphia. Eagles lead the Los Angeles Rams.
4: Let's get out to Houston.
1: Don't do it. I was going to say, don't do the Tampa game, because I don't want to talk about what's going on, what Green Bay just did. I don't want to talk.
4: Oh, man. We'll have to get to that then. But what about with Dallas taking the lead?
1: Oh, man. Oh, man. How about Javonte Williams? Not one, but 2 touchdowns.
5: New set of downs. Here's Williams. He's in. Touchdown. Javonte Williams.
1: That was his second. And actually, Javonte Williams just fell into the end zone again for a 3rd touchdown. And the Cowboys have taken the lead at Houston. Javonte Williams, 18 carries, 60 yards, and 3 rushing touchdowns for Dallas. They've got a 3-point lead. Dak Prescott not doing much to help your fantasy team. 259 passing yards, no TDs. CeeDee Lamb, 12 catches for 148 yards. Woo! Hope you're not playing against CeeDee Lamb in fantasy this week. But C.J. Stroud on the other side has 215 passing yards, 2 TDs, both to Nico Collins. 5 for 97 in both scores for Nico back after a 2-week hiatus. 11:17 to go in the ballgame. The Cowboys lead the Texans 26-23.
4: I'll say it again, Wicket. The Cardinals aren't supposed to be good, but every game they play seems to be entertaining for some
1: right?
4: reason. 27-24, they trail the Giants.
1: Mike LaFleur is a darn good coach in his first go at this, right? Jameis Winston has 3 touchdown passes, 1 to Malik Nabers, 1 to Malachi Fields, and 1 to Theo Johnson.
5: And so the Giants, after the penalty, Winston to the end zone. Wow. It's caught. Theo Johnson for the touchdown.
1: I'm going to bet most people don't have Theo Johnson on their fantasy team, but he's caught a touchdown pass in this one. It's the Giants 27-24 on top of the Cardinals. 13:55 to play in this one, Ben.
4: Wait, so what happened in your Packers game? Can we get to that now?
1: Green Bay was driving, right? They're up 17-14, fourth quarter. Classic time for a redemption, we're not going to blow this, or another Packers choke. Weren't you and I just talking about how much we like Caleb Johnson, the second-year running back out of Iowa? We had 8 carries, 41 yards, but on the 2-yard line, he fumbled the football as the Packers were about to punch it in and take a commanding lead. Tampa recovers. Fourth quarter collapse on the way. Tampa does have the ball on their own 7-yard line. It's 3rd and 7, but damn it. Damn it. It's 17-14. Packers lead, 7:45 to go. They lost Edgerrin Cooper to an Achilles injury a half hour ago. This is just rude. What a terrible season. I'm not sure who's having a worse season, the Packers or my fantasy teams. Either way, they all suck. What do you got next, Ben?
4: The Bears are leading the Jets 23-12, 9 minutes to go. I don't know if much else needs to be said about that game.
1: Geno Smith just threw a 50-yard touchdown pass to Isaiah Williams, not Garrett
4: That's
1: Wilson.
4: A miracle.
1: It's a 55-yard touchdown pass to Isaiah Williams to close it to within 10. It's 23-12. The extra point is on the way. I think that's close to the amount of total offense the Jets have had through three quarters and change so far. But he beats him down the middle, beats the defender down the middle, and gets it into the end zone. It's not over in Chicago. I mean, it's not close, but it's not over in Chicago. It's 23-13. The Bears lead, 9:15 to go in the fourth at Soldier Field. They're not dead. Let's go, Jets! Let's go, Jets! I don't say that.
4: Finally, last stop here, I guess, in Charm City, 24-10. Ravens still on top. Lamar has not come back to the game yet, but seems like it's no issue. Just give King Henry the ball. He's up to 15 carries now.
1: Yeah, 15 carries, 55 yards. He has a touchdown. You might as well hammer it with him the rest of the way out. 24-10, Lamar, before the ankle injury took him out of this game, 222 passing yards, 2 touchdowns, 20 more yards on the ground. Zay Flowers has 8 catches for 118 yards and a touchdown. Mark Andrews caught a touchdown pass in this one to go with his 5 catches for 27-yard day. Not a lot to write home about on the other side. Tennessee running back Tony Pollard, 16 carries, 48 yards, and a touchdown. Cam Ward, 14-23 for a buck 62. Carnell Tate, the Ohio State rookie wide receiver, 7 catches for 99 yards. So I guess if you have Carnell Tate, maybe in your dynasty league, you got to be feeling pretty good about that. 12:38 to play. Ravens on top of the Titans, 24-10.
4: I think that's all we got for the 1 p.m. slate. I think we got through them all there.
1: All right. Thank you very much, Ben. Appreciate that. Let's see. Jaden Daniels fumbled the football. Jalen Daniels, the rookie for the Buccaneers, in the shotgun had a fumble that was recovered at the 1 yard. I'm assuming the ball goes over his head. And, the Tampa did recover the football, but it's now 4th and 24 at their own 1 yard line. 5 minutes to go. They're going to be punting this thing back to Green Bay. I think they're going to be punting this thing back to Green Bay. So what happened on that play, the snap was bad. Daniels trying to pick it up, got pushed into the end zone, but because of forward progress, he did possess the ball. The officials say did possess the football at the 1 yard line, so no safety. They did just punt the ball back to Green Bay, who apparently returned it to the Tampa Bay 34-yard line. Packers are in business to maybe, just maybe, not screw it up again. Would be nice. It would be really nice. I have no idea what Green Bay is capable of doing in the fourth quarter. They haven't shown they've been real capable of holding on to a lead. I know that much. All right. We're going to hit you with these final fourth quarters, these furious, fun final fourth quarters coming up on the other side. The Patriots and Bills coming down to the wire. The Jets are not dead in Chicago. The Jags and Bengals are close. Cardinals and Giants are very close. Rams and Eagles, still a 2-score game. Ton of time left in that football game. The Packers are only up 3. The Ravens in a 2-score lead with the Tennessee Titans. The Texans are driving down 4 against Dallas. Don't go anywhere. Keep it right here. It's NFL Sunday Now on Westwood One Sports. 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
14: Williams takes it in on the 14th play of the drive.
15: That's a darn good drive. Javonte Williams now, three touchdowns, 19 carries, 62 yards, and those three scores. Dak Prescott, 261 passing yards. C.J. Stroud has two touchdown passes. Houston just got the ball back. There is, 6:55 to go in the game. Houston has the ball on their own 12-yard line, down four. So plenty of time to drive down the field. Nico Collins has two touchdowns, both from C.J. Stroud today. Again, Dallas up 4 points with just under 7 minutes to go. But Houston, and this would be big for C.J. Stroud and the confidence they would have. By the way, if Houston loses to go down 0-4, woo-hoo, H-Town's going to be crazy.
16: It's coming down to the wire in Tampa, 17-14. Green Bay on top. Tampa Bay is the ball as we approach a two-minute warning.
15: Jordan Love threw the ball deep. It was intercepted. Jordan Love, 22 of 30 for 197, two touchdowns and an interception. I don't know why Jordan Love's throwing the football. I know this team can't really run the ball all that well, but I don't know why in the world Jordan Love's throwing the ball down the field when you got a three-point lead on the road. But another Packers collapse seemingly is happening. Christian Watson has three catches for 47 yards. Tucker Kraft has a touchdown catch. Tampa Bay has the ball, third and three at their own 36. This is obvious four-down territory with 2:30 to go. We're close to the two-minute warning. And the rookie, Jalon Daniels, he's in for Baker Mayfield. Touchdown and two interceptions. 17-14, Green Bay leads at Tampa Bay. Bucks have the ball. Approaching midfield. I can feel another collapse coming, Ben. I can really feel it coming. It's like in the back of my throat where I want to vomit.
16: When you're a fan of a bad team, you can kind of always just tell when things are going to start going wrong. So I definitely relate to you on a
15: spiritual level,
16: actually.
15: But the thing, Ben, is, like, Packers fans don't know what it's like to have a bad team. Like, the last bad season they had was when Aaron Rodgers broke his collarbone week one. And that was it.
16: But hear me out.
15: You're only bad because of the injury. The Packers, I mean, they're banged up, but they're bad. We're not used to this.
16: Hear me out. You've been good for so long that you can just tell this team is not good.
15: Yes. Yes, yes, I can. First and 10, by the way, for Tampa Bay. They're up to their own 41-yard line as Jalon Daniels hit Kate Otten for a first down. It's going great. This is great. This is so fun. Having a blast.
16: We got 20-10 in Philadelphia. Rams on the move. Big catch for Puka Nacua just now. But Stafford's had a pretty pedestrian day, but a score gets them right back in it here.
15: How did they get the football back? Philly had the ball inside the 10-yard line. I looked down, and all of a sudden, the Rams have the ball? What in the hell happened? Oh, they went for it on fourth down. Jalen Hurts was incomplete. Why wouldn't you, at the Los Angeles Rams 2, why wouldn't you take the points, run the tush-push? You put this in the hands of Jalen Hurts, and his worst skill and ability as a quarterback is his throwing? Oh, my gosh. Fire that coach right into the sun. Eagles up 20-10. They did have a big stop the last time the Rams had the ball.
17: Fourth and 8. Stafford zips it in there. Incomplete. Higbee had it.
15: Yeah, Higbee had it, but Eagles busted it out. All right, Rams have the ball. They're down to the Philly 35. They need to score quickly. They're down 10 with 5:25 to go at Philly.
16: No change in Baltimore. 24-10. Ravens have the ball. 6:30 to go left in the game.
15: Run this thing out with Derrick Henry and get the hell out of there. All right. Lamar Jackson left the game with an ankle injury. Derrick Henry, 20 carries, 69 yards, and a touchdown. Zay Flowers, 8 catches, 118 receiving yards, and a score. One of the two that Lamar Jackson threw. The other one went to tight end Mark Andrews. Not a lot going on the other side. Carnell Tate, 7 catches, 99 yards. Cam Ward, 164 passing yards, no TDs. Tony Pollard has a score. 24-10, under 6 minutes to go. Ravens leading at home against Tennessee.
16: I think last one we have here, it's still 27-24, Giants on top of the Cardinals. This would be win number 3 for the Giants, wouldn't it, if they can get it done?
15: Or win number 2 for Arizona, which would be really amazing considering how bad we thought they were going to be. Jameis Winston, 3 touchdown passes in this one. 1 to Malik Nabers, 1 to Malachi Fields, 1 to Theo Johnson. Jacoby Brissett has 2 touchdown passes. 1 to Marvin Harrison Jr. and 1 to Elijah Higgins. 27-24, 6 minutes to go. The Giants lead the Cardinals by 3. All right. We're going to just keep it right here because we have got, we're at the 2-minute warning in Tampa Bay. The Packers are up 17-14. Tampa's got the football. As mentioned, the Ravens, 5 minutes to go, up 24-10. They're at the Tennessee 44-yard line. The Bills have the ball at their own 42-yard line. Patriots with a 21-20 lead. Josh Allen and company. There's still 5 minutes to go in that football game, but you would think the way that that Drake May and company have been able to move the football and control it, that this is, I don't want to say this is it for Josh Allen, but it's now 3rd and 4 after an incomplete pass, and Buffalo, I don't know if it's their last stand. This is how things are going for the New York Jets, okay? The Bears just had the football on 4th and 1 at the 25-yard line. They're trying to ice the game away. Jets jump off sides, give them a first down. That's it right there. I mean, that's Jets football to a T. It doesn't matter if it's the Aaron Glenn era or anything else. That's Jets football to a T. You can give your quarterback and your offense a chance, and instead you false start, 3:22 to go. Bears have an 11-point lead, 1st and 10 at the Jets' 25-yard line. Back to the Bills game. A pass over the middle is complete from Josh Allen. Down inside New England territory, down to the 44-yard line, 42-yard line. Keon Coleman, 1st and 10, Buffalo, down a point. 4:50 to go in this ball game. They're down to the 34-yard line now. 5:05 left to play in that one. The Bengals have the ball at the Jacksonville 31, trailing 22-10, 4:23 to go in that ball game. Again, the Bengals down 12 to the Jags. Cardinals have the ball at their own 11-yard line, 27-24. The Giants have a lead under 5 minutes to go in that one. We have a touchdown in the Buffalo Bills game. Keon Coleman with a touchdown catch from Josh Allen, putting them up 26-21. They will go for two. Superman comes through with a 34-yard touchdown pass to the third-year player out of Michigan State. We'll let you know what happens in that ball game. The Tampa Bay Buccaneers have crossed into Green Bay territory under 2 minutes to go. The Pack have a 3-point lead on the Buccaneers after a Jordan Love interception gave the ball back to Tampa Bay. Houston driving at the Dallas 32-yard line, 2:34 to go. Dallas has a 4-point lead on the Houston Texans in the battle for Texas. We have a penalty on Dallas. It's now, what, 3rd and 9? For Houston at the Dallas 27-yard line. Keeping you up to date on all of these. The Buffalo Bills going for the 2-point conversion. Josh Allen in the gun. He's got three receivers to the left. He fires over the middle, and the ball falls incomplete. So it's a 5-point lead for the Buffalo Bills. 26-21, 4:27 to go. Drake May and company will get the football back. The Bears leading the Jets 23-12. They've got the football at the Jets 19-yard line. Let me get my timer. There we go. At the 19-yard line as they've hit the 2-minute warning in Soldier Field. The Bengals still trail by 12, although they're down to the Jacksonville 12-yard line. Facing a 1st and 10, Joe Burrow gets a first down. All right, the Jags with a 12-point lead. The Bengals can score. Still a lot of time in that football game. Still 4 minutes left in that football game. The Arizona Cardinals punted the ball back to the Giants. It's 27-24. New York on top of Arizona. 4:47 to go in the fourth quarter there. We have a touchdown from Kyren Williams. Plunges it into the end zone, and the Rams are now down just 3. The Eagles lead 20-17, 3:59 to go in that ballgame. Down to a minute 34, it's 4th and 11 for the Tampa Bay Buccaneers as they're down 3 points to Green Bay. They're at the Packers 47-yard line, so this would be about a 65-yard field goal for Chase McLaughlin if they were to attempt it. The Ravens are up 24-10. They've got the football at the Tennessee 24-yard line, 3:30 to go there. We have a rushing touchdown for Woody Marks of the Houston Texans. And the Houston Texans go up 29-27 with the extra point still to come. 2:23, they lead the Dallas Cowboys. Woo! Man, all right, stick with us. We have got all these games, all these scores, all these final drives. We've got it coming your way. If it happens, we've got it for you right now. We'll get the highlights, your favorite team, your fantasy team, your parlays, your teasers, your straight bets. We got it all for you coming up on the other side. The Bills are close. The Jags and Bengals are close. Joe Burrow just scored. It's a one-score game in Cincinnati. Do not go anywhere. I'm Mike Wickett. This is NFL Sunday Now on Westwood One Sports. You're not going to want to leave. Stick around.
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0: Oh, goodness, was that close. Incomplete. The Houston Texans are 0-4. The Dallas Cowboys survive a final drive and heave and are now 2-2 with a 34-30 win over the Houston Texans. It's a final. The Ravens survive the comeback by the Tennessee Titans. Easy for me to say. 24-18, the Ravens beat the Titans. The Giants have defeated the Cardinals. 36-24, it's a final in the Meadowlands. At Soldier Field, the Bears beat the Jets. 23-20. The Patriots, with the upset of the day, go to Buffalo and win 29-26. The Jaguars, what just happened? Incomplete pass? Did I see this? Joe Burrow incomplete. The Jags take over. Trevor Lawrence is going to take a couple of knees, and it's going to be the Jaguars, the soon-to-be 3-1 Jaguars, with a 22-17 win over the Cincinnati Bengals, who fall to 2-2. And the finish is still on as the Philadelphia Eagles, starting at their own 20-yard line. Incomplete pass on 2nd and 17, down by 4:38 seconds to go. Rams up 24-20. It is now down 3rd down. It is now 4th down. Jalen Hurts and company, they need a miracle in this football game. A game they controlled, by the way. Philadelphia had a lead for most of this football game, had a 10-point lead in the fourth quarter. And it looks like it is going to be incomplete on 4th down, and the Rams will take over, and the Rams, with the improbable comeback, are going to go into Philadelphia and walk away with the win. Both teams now 2-2. The Rams pick up their 2nd win of the season. The Eagles get their 2nd loss of the season. It's a final in Philadelphia. It is 24-20. Woo! Lots happening. This is so much fun, man. Where else would you rather be? This is it. Talking about the National Football League, watching all of these games, watching these crazy comebacks. We'll get you updated on these 2nd games. There's one that has already kicked off. We'll tell you what's going on with Minnesota and Miami. We'll preview Carolina and Detroit. We'll preview New Orleans and Atlanta as well. It's NFL Sunday now. You survived the first couple of games. I hope your fantasy teams did. Looks like mine got drubbed. This is NFL Sunday Now on Westwood One Sports. I'm Mike Wickett.
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0: NFL Sunday Now on Westwood One Sports. Here's Mike Wicken.
1: Happy Sunday, happy NFL Week 4. I'm Mike Wicket. This is NFL Sunday Now on Westwood One Sports. John Mallory coming your way in about 38 minutes to take you through all of the drama of the second session of NFL games. We had a lot go down, a lot came down to the wire in those first slew of games. So let's hit those real quick, all the finals.
0: Scoreboard now.
1: I mean, I don't even know where to start. So many games came down to the end. It was all drama. It was all excitement. I don't know. Let's start with the Buffalo Bills. They battled with New England for a lot of this football game. New England scored a touchdown at the end. And then it was Buffalo's last chance. And, well, bad news if you're a Bills fan.
2: That they were struggling at. Allen. Oh, how'd he get away from that? Downfield. Intercepted. Craig Woodson.
1: No relation to Charles Woodson, but it is a final in Buffalo. The Bills fall for the first time this year. They lose to Drake May and the New England Patriots 29-26. May, 269 passing yards, 3 TDs in this one. Josh Allen, 253, a touchdown and a pick, and he did have a rushing touchdown. James Cook, 12 carries, 75 yards and a TD on the ground. But Buffalo now 3-1. Patriots now 2-2. Got a little tighter there in the AFC East with the rest of the finals. Here's Ben Strober.
3: How would you react a couple weeks ago if I told you after 4 weeks the New York Football Giants would be in first place in the NFC East?
1: I would not have believed you.
3: 24, they beat the Cardinals.
1: No, wouldn't have believed you on that one. Definitely not. Jameis Winston, 3 touchdown passes in this one. A walk-off pick 6, by the way, to make it a little bit uglier than it was. I mean, this was a competitive ball game. This was a competitive ball game for most of the afternoon. And then Jacoby Brissett threw his third interception. Giants win 36-24. Jameis, 3 TDs, 2 picks. Cam Scatabu, 18 carries, 58 yards. Malik Nabers, 6 catches, 112 yards, and a touchdown. The other two touchdown passes from Jameis went to Malachi Fields and Theo Johnson. Marvin Harrison Jr. had a touchdown catch for Arizona. So did Elijah Higgins. Michael Wilson, 7 more catches for 95 more yards. Jeremiah Love, 14 on the ground for 63. Tyler Algier plunged one into the end zone for Arizona. Cards now 1-3. And yes, the New York Football Giants are now 3-1. They win 36-24.
3: I think what's even crazier is the Eagles were up 20-10 with 6 minutes left in this game. They were on the Rams' 1-yard line, and they give up 14 unanswered points after that and lose 24-20.
1: I don't know how they did not score. They let Jalen Hurts throw the ball on the 1-yard line. Isn't that tush-push territory? Isn't it mandatory to do the tush-push at that point? I would think. But the L.A. Rams come all the way back, and here was the second touchdown from Kyren Williams on the ground that sealed it.
4: Second and goal. They're going to run again. Williams tries to get to the edge, and he fights his way in! Touchdown, Rams!
1: Touchdown, Rams. Kyren Williams, 16 carries, 80 yards, 2 scores, also caught 10 balls for 67 yards. Rams win 24-20. Matt Stafford threw 2 picks and no touchdowns in this one. If I would have told you Matt Stafford was going to throw 2 interceptions and 0 TDs, you probably feel pretty good, right? Puka Nacua, 9 catches, 125. Rams are 2-2. The Eagles are now 2-2. And I'm sure Philadelphia Sports Radio won't be all over Nick Sirianni for this one.
3: Pretty unbelievable, but we can get out to the Battle of Texas where the Cowboys came through late with the CeeDee Lamb touchdown, 34-30. Cowboys get win number 2. Texans are 0-4.
1: It was 16-6 at halftime. Texans had a 10-point halftime lead, got outscored 28-14 in the second half. What happened to this Houston Texans defense that was so damn good last year? C.J. Stroud, 347 yards, 2 TDs. You can't put this on Stroud. Dak Prescott, 335 and 1 touchdown pass, but Javonte Williams had 3 touchdowns on the ground for the Cowboys. I'm not making this stat up when I tell you this. And I don't know how this happens. CeeDee Lamb caught 17 passes today. I'm going to say that again. CeeDee Lamb caught 17 passes today for 189 yards and a touchdown. It was the game-winning touchdown. George Pickens caught 2 passes for 75 yards. How does that happen? But somewhere along the line, maybe after the 9th catch for CeeDee Lamb or the 12th catch, shouldn't D'Amico Ryans have figured out something to do with CeeDee Lamb? I've never seen, I don't even know what the NFL record is for most catches in a game. 17 catches? That's unbelievable. Cowboys 2-2, Texans 0-4 with 3 home losses. That's incredible. That's maybe the most surprising storyline of the National Football League so far, Ben.
3: I think they're buried at this point. It's safe to say last year it was kind of a miracle they came back from starting 0-3. 0-4 is insurmountable. I don't know if anyone's ever made the postseason starting 0-4.
1: I have no idea. Doesn't look good. Definitely does not look good.
3: Moving on, Jaguars get win number 3, 22-17 over the Bengals.
1: This was another one where it was close down to the wire. Joe Burrow and company got down inside, deep inside Jacksonville territory, but an incomplete pass on fourth down. Jags win 22-17. Trevor Lawrence, 227 passing yards and a touchdown to Brian Thomas Jr. Brenton Strange was the leading receiver for the Jags. 7 catches, 95 yards. Bashaul Tootin, 17 on the ground for 73 yards. Chris Rodriguez did score on the ground for the Jaguars. Joe Burrow threw for 428 yards and a touchdown, had 2 picks. They did lose Jamar Chase to a concussion in this one. 3 catches, 27 yards for Jamar Chase. T. Higgins stepped up, though. 11 catches, 157 yards. Not enough. Bengals 2-2. Jaguars now 3-1 atop the AFC South.
3: Is it illegal if I give you an update of one of the games that just started?
1: No. What do you got?
3: Justin Herbert already threw an interception.
1: Oh,
3: first
1: God.
3: Play of the game.
1: The first mic, come on! Come on, Herbert, you're the great if quarterback, the greatest what-if quarterback in the history of the National Football League, Captain If. But then you know what happened right after that?
3: Another interception.
1: Sam Darnold threw an interception and came right back. Herbert threw a pick.
3: First 2 plays of the game.
1: Darnold threw a pick. The first 2 plays of the game have been interceptions. What the hell is going on out here? What's going on in Seattle? Well, I guess that means that Herbert and company get a second chance at this, so no harm, no foul, right? 14:38 to go in the first quarter. There are no stats except for interceptions. That's it. That's all we got. It's scoreless in the Pacific Northwest.
3: Just got underway in the Chiefs and Raiders. I got a look at Allegiant Stadium on the TV.
1: It's
3: here in
1: red.
3: Front of me.
1: Oh, it's
3: red. I've never seen such a full crowd of away fans, except in Washington, of course.
1: It's a very, very red crowd in Vegas. And on 4th and 9, the Chiefs lining up to punt, and their punter keeps it and picks up the first down. There was nobody on the right side. Oh, those crazy Kansas City Chiefs. They fake it on 4th and 9. Andy Reid pulling one out of the bag of tricks. He picked that. There was nobody on the right side. He decided to go for it, and he did. I don't even know who the punter is for the Kansas City Chiefs. First down for Mahomes and company. They are back in business. 13:21 to go at their own 42-yard line early in the first quarter.
3: I think that's all the updates we have. Did we get through all the finals from the first window?
1: We may have. Bears steamrolled the Jets 23-12. Kyle Manungai, 30 carries, 146 yards, and 2 touchdowns. We had a very Ben Johnson-like day in that ball game. The Rams and Eagles we got to. Packers, despite a late interception by Jordan Love, they hold on. 2 TD passes for Love, 1 to Kraft, 1 to Matthew Golden. 17-14, they beat the Buccaneers. Ravens hold on, 24-18, they beat the Tennessee Titans. And early in Minneapolis, Malik Willis and company visiting the Twin Cities. The Vikings are on top 3-0 over the Miami Dolphins, who are winless. Meanwhile, the Vikings are 3-0. So you got one team going one direction, one team going the other direction. Still, we've also got the Broncos and 49ers who have just kicked off. And tonight, we've got the Lions and the Carolina Panthers. Detroit's head coach, Dan Campbell, had a lot of praise for his guy. And why wouldn't he? Here's what he had to say about Jared Goff, who plays a very good style of football.
5: Goff's game is cerebral. He's prototype. He can see. You know, he's got a big arm, and he's an accurate passer, and he plays the game here to be able to get us in the right call, turn the protections, alter some of the what we're doing in the pass game. You know, what routes we're calling, what I'm doing, what's the look. And that's his game, and he's damn good at it. We run the offense we run, and we're very good at it because of Jared Goff.
1: The Lions go into this one as a 3.5-point favorite. They're 2-1 taking on the Carolina Panthers. And Panthers are a good football team, man. They really are. I mean, they almost beat the Chicago Bears. Bryce Young, I think, is one of the top. I think he's third in the National Football League in passing yards so far this year. Chuba Hubbard's been good. Tedrick McMillan has not had a great start to the year. But their head coach, Dave Canales, says, look, we're doing this, but we're doing it with a lot of backups, and we're proud.
6: Talking to the guys, and, you know, the challenge to the whole groups, coaches and players is, okay, we got some stuff we're dealing with right now. Let's see how good we can be. And this is where the margins matter. The untimely penalties, the discipline and just execution and different things, all of this stuff really, really at a crescendo comes to a head. And so we all have to pull together to continue to find really good football, even if a couple of guys have to stay in there and finish the game like we did on Sunday.
1: Yeah, Lions and Panthers coming up tonight. You can hear Sunday Night Football on the Westwood One app. If you don't have it, download it. You can listen to Sunday Night Football and tomorrow night's Atlanta New Orleans Monday night game on the Westwood One app. Take us with you wherever you go. The Lions at 2-1 are watching the Bears get to 3-1 and maybe watching the Vikings get to 4-0. They should get to 4-0. They're playing Miami. The Packers are 2-2, but I think if you look at Green Bay, there's not a lot of optimism in Titletown right now. But if the Lions lose this one, the problem for the Detroit Lions, and this is, I guess, the worst case scenario for the Detroit Lions, Bryce Young's able to throw the football all over the field. And the Lions secondary is absolute trash. Yes, they have good guys to get pressure on you. Aiden Hutchinson is all world. We all know that. But the Lions have the worst pass defense in the National Football League. It's because Brian Branch is not back and healthy. Kirby Joseph may not play football ever again. Terrion Arnold is somewhere wearing an ankle bracelet, I think in Seattle or something like that. Everybody can throw on the Detroit Lions. And so Detroit, if they're going to stay in this race for the North, if they're going to be a real contender, they have to win football games by outscoring you, by racing you to 40, by hoping that maybe Bryce Young will make a mistake coming up tonight. Because Jared Goff doesn't make a lot of mistakes. You got to give him credit for that. But the Lions defense on the back end is so bad. It doesn't matter who the quarterback is. I mean, Josh Allen's the best quarterback in the NFL, maybe, and he torched this secondary. All these quarterbacks torched the Lions secondary. If they can't get pressure on a quarterback, the Lions cannot win. They can score some points, but if they can't get any pressure on the quarterback, they can't win because their secondary is trash and just that. So that one's coming up tonight, and then tomorrow it's Atlanta and New Orleans. Maybe, just maybe, Atlanta was a Michael Penix away from being a real contender. Because, again, I know how bad the Packers' defense was, but to rack up 400 or 500 yards of offense like they did on Thursday Night Football a week ago was amazing. Bijan is great. We know Drake London is great. Kyle Pitts can be great. They lost their two best pass rushers, so you wonder if they're going to be able to slow down Tyler Shuck and company tonight. But I think Atlanta might be... Like, I think they'll contend in the NFC South. It all depends on Penix health. I mean, the guy has not played a full season in like 8 years, going all the way back to college. Meanwhile, for the Saints, they're 1-2, but they're a really good 1-2 football team. Shuck is good. Olave is really good. Their tight end, Juwan Johnson, is good. They got some question at running back. You know, they signed Trevor Etienne in free agency, and he was a tremendous disappointment. And now he's on IR. So they're leading on Kendre Miller, and the ghost of Alvin Kamara.

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2: I have good news and bad news if you're a fantasy football player from the Raiders and Chiefs game, okay? If I told you that the Las Vegas Raiders are up 7-0 and Kirk Cousins threw a touchdown pass to a tight end, you'd feel pretty good, right? If you had Brock Bowers on your team, right? Like, you'd feel pretty good. Ian Thomas with the touchdown catch. Ian Thomas with the touchdown catch for the Las Vegas Raiders. Not Brock Bowers. Not even Michael Mayer. It's ridiculous. Kirk Cousins, 3 for 3, 46 yards passing and the one touchdown. And again, it went to Ian Thomas. Patrick Mahomes on the other side, 1 of 2 for 5 yards. Kenneth Walker has 10 yards. Matt Araiza has more rushing yards than Kenneth Walker. And you're like, who in the heck is Matt Araiza? Well, I'll tell you who Matt Araiza is. He's the punter for the Kansas City Chiefs. And you know why he has more rushing yards? This is why.
3: First and kick return average. Oh, he's going to keep it! A fake! In wide open space and a first down! Oh, and the Raiders are going to rue that decision for the quote-unquote re-kick.
2: That is a fake punt by the Kansas City Chiefs punter, and he ran up along the right side, picked up the 9 yards, and it's a first down for Kansas City. Now, they didn't do anything with it, and when they gave the ball back to the Raiders, there was a touchdown pass to not Brock Bowers, a different tight end, not Michael Mayer, a different tight end, and went to Ian Thomas. It's 7-0 Raiders with 7:34 to go in the first quarter. I do have a bit of bad news, though. Watching the last Chiefs play, Patrick Mahomes hit Rashi Rice. He was running up along the right-hand side, made a cut, and immediately, it looked like he immediately was hobbled. He didn't go down, but you could tell his normal running stride was gone, and he ran right out of bounds, and he's now sitting on the tent. It looked like one of those non-contact injuries for Rashi Rice, which is bad for the Kansas City Chiefs. That is not good if you're Kansas City, because Rice is a vital piece of that offense. There's going to be some names, I'm sure, when we get to the trade deadline. Tyreek Hill's name is going to be one of those, I'm sure. But I don't know if Tyreek Hill is going to be an improvement right now. I don't know how good Tyreek Hill really can be at this point. You know what I mean? Like, if the videos that we have seen from Tyreek Hill have been true, and he said, I've got, you know, a couple of weeks ago, I have no power in my leg. And then there's these videos, but he's 32 years old. His number one attribute was speed and athleticism. And if you have a nasty injury like he had, I just don't know what it's going to be, you know, what it can possibly look like if you make a move to bring in Tyreek Hill. Could they get a guy like Brian Thomas Jr.? Maybe. Depends what they want to give up. But BTJ caught a touchdown today, and the Jags won three of their first four games. Who else? What other wide receiver might be on the block? I'm not sure. And I'm not 100% sure. We do have a touchdown in the Seahawks game. Sam Darnold to Emmanuel Wilson. A little screen pass for 23 yards, and Jadarian Price and Zach Charbonnet's backup, Emmanuel Wilson, gets into the end zone, and the Seattle Seahawks now are up 7-0 on the Los Angeles Chargers. Darnold, 1 of 23, his first pass of the game wound up being an interception. Same thing for Justin Herbert. So it's 7-3. Seattle leads the Chargers as they are up in the Pacific Northwest in the first quarter. Vikings on top of the Dolphins, 3-0. Raiders on top of the Chiefs, 7-0. Broncos on top of the Broncos and Niners are tied at 0. And again, the Seahawks lead the Los Angeles Chargers 7-3. Tonight, it's Lions and Panthers. Tomorrow, It is the Saints and the Falcons. Earlier today, it was the Patriots over the Bills, 29-26. That game came down to the end. The Bears steamrolled the Jets, 23-12. Kyle Manungai had a monster day, 30 carries, 146 yards, and two touchdowns. The Jaguars beat the Bengals, 22-17. The Giants beat the Arizona Cardinals. Closer game than this score would tell you. 36-24, pick six at the end by one of the Giants' defensive backs, made it a 12-point game, but it was close the whole way. The Rams come back from down 10 with 6 minutes to go and beat the Eagles in Philadelphia, 24-20. The Packers survive a road trip at Tampa Bay and win 17-14. Jordan Love threw two TD passes in that one. The Ravens beat the Titans 24-18. Lamar Jackson left this game with two touchdown passes, but an ankle injury. He did not play in the second half. The Cowboys were down 10 at half and outscored the Houston Texans 28-14 to go on to beat the Houston Texans 34-30. I'm not kidding when I tell you this. CeeDee Lamb, 17 catches for 189 yards and the game-winning touchdown. I've never seen a stat line like that in my entire life. 17 for 189 yards and a touchdown. And if you listen to Westwood One Sports, you might hear Will Dalton on the show a lot. Willis filled in as a host, a producer. I'm playing Will in fantasy football, and of course he has CeeDee Lamb. I hope you're not playing against somebody who had CeeDee Lamb, or Kyren Williams had a monster day today, or Kyle Manungai, or any of that. So hopefully you're doing well in fantasy. I just looked up and realized I'm not doing terribly well in fantasy. It does not make my goodness. Oh, goodness gracious. All right. Update again from Las Vegas. A pass from Patrick Mahomes intended for Tyquan Thornton goes incomplete. It's 3rd and 10 now at the Las Vegas 48-yard line. And the Raiders. How great is it that the Las Vegas Raiders and Kirk Cousins in the first year for Clint Kubiak, they are 3-0 right now. I don't know if they can sustain this. I don't know if they're going to win this football game. Mahomes fires deep. He's looking for Xavier Worthy, and he's got him. Down to the 7 or 8 yard line, deep pass there from MV Pat to Xavier Worthy. Puts the Kansas City Chiefs down to the Las Vegas 5 yard line. Very nice play from Kansas City. They're in business. But as I was saying, it's an incredible story. What's going on in Vegas right now? And I don't know if they can sustain it. Nobody knows any, but the fact that there are certain teams we all thought were going to be terrible. And the Raiders are a team that none of us thought were going to be very good. First-year head coach, Kirk Cousins, he's kind of meh. Fernando Mendoza going to ride the bench. They spent a lot of money in the offseason. They had $100 million in free agency money to spend. They did a lot of improvement to the defense. But still, everybody we talked about in the AFC West. Oh, the Chiefs, Patrick Mahomes is back. Oh, the Chargers, Mike McDaniel going to finally unlock Justin Herbert. Oh, the Broncos, they won so many games last year. And if there's not a broken ankle, Bo Nix takes them to the Super Bowl. They might have a chance to beat the Seattle Seahawks. And nobody cared about the Raiders. And yet, the Las Vegas Raiders are sitting here at 3-0. It's an unbelievable story. You would think that a guy like Clint Kubiak right now would be up for coach of the year. Maybe Todd Monken in Cleveland. They've got a loss. The Raiders right now, they can get to 4-0. One of the only few remaining undefeated teams in the National Football League. And we lost one of those teams today. Buffalo lost. They took their loss, their first loss of the year. The Vikings are 3-0. The Chiefs are 3-0. The Raiders are 3-0. The Niners are 3-0. That's it, right? I'm not missing any other undefeated teams in the National Football League. A couple of teams have no wins. The Buccaneers have no wins. The Titans have no wins. The Texans have no wins. That's the most surprising storyline of this young NFL season to me, is how the Texans don't have any wins. CJ Stroud's playing pretty well too, by the way. Touchdown pass from Patrick Mahomes to Tyquan Thornton on 3rd and goal. The extra point will tie this one up. It is now 7-6. The Raiders are tied with the Kansas City Chiefs. But Patrick Mahomes, 5 of 8 so far, 63 yards. And the touchdown pass, it's a short one. It's a 2 or 3 yarder to Tyquan Thornton. The extra point is good. And the Chiefs and Raiders, with 2:23 to go in the first quarter, now tied at 7. The Broncos and the 49ers. This is a fun matchup as well. You get two really good head coaches in Sean Payton and Kyle Shanahan up in the Bay. I find it interesting about the 49ers offense. We know how great a play caller and schemer and offensive coach Kyle Shanahan is. Who are the receivers catching the ball for San Francisco this time of year? Deebo Samuel, who's on the wrong side of 30, has a catch. George Kittle, great tight end still. I think Mike Evans is active in this football game. Jacob Cowing is catching balls from Brock Purdy this year. I mean, the injury bug that always seems to hit the San Francisco 49ers has hit the wide receiver room as well. And yet still, here they are. They're 3-0. Brock Purdy's in the conversation for MVP. Christian McCaffrey, 2 carries, doesn't have a catch yet, but 2 carries, 15 yards so far for CMC. But the Broncos, Bo Nix and company, 8 of 12, 60 yards passing. Down the field, a couple of running backs have receptions of note. You know, Tyler Beatty's got 1 catch for 25 yards. R.J. Harvey, 4 for 17. A Denver Bronco field goal is the difference in this one, and it's 3-0. The Broncos lead the San Francisco 49ers up in the Bay Area. And the Chargers and Seahawks in the Pacific Northwest, man, Justin Herbert, 3 of 8 for 29 yards. His first pass of the day was picked off. Omarion Hampton has a carry for 3 yards. It's still, they have not quite unlocked this just in. They have not quite unlocked Justin Herbert yet, but the LA Chargers, they're 0-3. There are certain things that I was pretty certain of in the regular season. I didn't think the Raiders would have a lot of wins at this point. And I didn't think the Chargers or Texans would have a lot of losses. But that just shows you how amazing the National Football League is. That just shows you how amazing things, how quickly things can turn and change, and our perception sometimes of these teams. Maybe not exactly what it is. Chargers 0-3. Right now they're trailing 7-3 up at Seattle. Sam Darnold has the touchdown pass. It was a screen pass to Emmanuel Wilson. So that's where we're at right now in these late games. Again, Vikings up 3-0 on the Miami Dolphins. The Chiefs and the Raiders are 7-7. That one's in the first quarter. Also in the first, Broncos and Niners. Denver up 3-0 on San Francisco. Chargers and Seahawks at 7-3. Seattle leads the Los Angeles Chargers. Seahawks have the football, and they are driving as we speak. All right, that's going to do it, man. What a fun couple of hours on the radio. It has been a blast. Going through all these games, the highs, the lows. I want to thank you for listening and trying to keep up. I know I speak fast, but there's a lot of fast action going on. Thanks to Mondo and Charlie back in the studios in Los Angeles. And thanks to our producer, Ben Strober, for doing a great job as well. My name is Mike Wickett. John Mallory coming up next. NFL Sunday Now continues right here on Westwood One.
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0: 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Here's John Mallory.
1: Where else would you rather be than right here and right now on NFL Sunday Now, Westwood One? Shout out to anybody listening, streaming. We appreciate all of you. As I am John Mallory, Johnny Ballgame, each and every Sunday now at this slot. You're going to see me, hear me, listen to me, whatever, for 3 hours as we keep you right up to speed with everything going on in the NFL. I got Ben Strober producing. We got our main man, Charlie, running the Westwood One board. And we have you, keeping you updated on what is going on in the NFL right now. And we did wrap up the morning, the early window of games. Those are pretty much, those are all done by this point. And, you know, it is the NFL's just the NFL, right? I mean, what you think is going to happen, it just doesn't. And it happens every week. And it fools you every week. I mean, you really are. We are. I am. I'm Charlie Brown, dude. And she keeps, Peppermint Patty just keeps pulling the football, or Lucy pulls the football every single time. And I fall for it every single time. But again, that's why we love it. I mean, we don't even know that's why we love it, but that's why we love it. You don't know what's going to happen in the NFL. And I don't think in other sports, sure, impossible, everything happens. But in other sports, for me, it does not happen. This is a week-to-week league. Like, Buffalo Bill fan isn't all that happy right now. 3-1, you lose to the Patriots today in your new fancy stadium that you would have loved to christen with a couple of seasons going undefeated there, get something built up. No, you lose early in that career to who? No, not them. Yes, the Patriots, who put a game together. Drake May, what, 269, dude, and 3 touchdowns through the air for some fantasy guys. So that was big. But yeah, not all that happy. I mean, Giants fan, I guess, is all that happy. He's 3-1. Where the ship is sinking, yet you're still somehow, someway, not treading water. You're going somewhere. It's weird. That's the NFL. And you know, teams that are 3-1 since the league went to the 17-game schedule in 2020, you got an 87% chance of going to the, check that, 78% chance, not that high, 78 of making the playoffs. Like, if a Giants fan, that's just the math. That's how key it is in this league to get off to a good start. The golf course, you know, you get a birdie or two early. You're playing poker. You win a big pot in the first 20, 30 minutes, and you're like, ha, haga-laga, this might be a decent day. We might have something here. And that's what the NFL does for teams that are 3-1. And there's like 3-1 teams. I'm like, are they even good? Well, they're 3-1, and you don't need style points in this league. It's not about your resume. This isn't a college. Oh, no, yeah, you won, but you didn't look all that good doing it, so, yeah, we're going to dock you there. And you didn't look great there either. I get it. You won. No, that's what I love about the NFL, and you guys probably do too. Dude, just win, baby. Al Davis, just win. Doesn't matter. Even if you beat the Cardinals to get 3-1, who are oddly very pesky. The Cardinals, like I heard Ben Strober earlier, I'll quote him, they're actually a pretty good watch. And I agree. You know, I have Sunday Ticket like most of you. I watch all the games at the same time. We got updates coming on the afternoon games coming up here in just one quick second. But I mean, that's what's crazy about this thing. Ah, love the NFL. Ben Strober, producer, checking in. What's going on with you, my man? How you been today, Ben? I heard you say that earlier today. It was pretty good.
2: Yeah, they've been an interesting watch. My day got started early. Obviously, my team played in the London game, 9:30 a.m. on the East Coast, and just my luck. They ruined my day by noon.
1: That's the worst. I'm sorry. That was one you wanted. Marcus Mariota, you're actually kind of happy with him. You didn't expect to be, but you are. And then all of a sudden you got, you know, Stinky Sullivan in there trying to move the ball, and it's tough in this league. And then on the other side, you see like an undrafted rookie make the earliest NFL debut start for an undrafted rookie quarterback in the history of the league in Jalen Daniels. And he wasn't great, but he looked capable. Think about that. Out of everything, all the data, all the time that we spend on the draft, and I love it more than anybody, dude, but the rookie who ends up starting the first game this season for any rookie is the undrafted dude who played 5 years at Kansas. I mean, that's the NFL for you in that regard. Benny, before we get to the update too, I hear a lot of East Coasters in your one. I grew up in the Pacific time zone. I now live in the Mountain time zone, which is my favorite sports time zone. Not too early, not too late. You're in the East time zone, Ben. So when we have the overseas games, as in the case today with it being in London, that's a 7:30 kickoff in the morning Mountain time, 6:30 Pacific. It's like just too early. It's like the, I'm going to lay in bed game and watch this, but you East Coasters, that starts at 9:30. That's almost the same as like when I grew up, Seattle, Pacific time zone. The morning games start at 10. You have a 9:30 window. It's almost like the East Coasters, you get to experience that morning window. If they did that every week, that you had that window, one game, Ben, would you sign off on it?
2: Absolutely, because this is what we on the East Coast deserve for having to deal with being the worst time zone to watch sports. The night games on the East Coast suck. 8:30 p.m. kick, it's not over till midnight. It's the worst. The Pacific time, Mountain time is so much better.
1: So true. I mean, I look at you guys in the East Coast sometimes, and I'm like, damn, they make them wait till 1 p.m. to start games? Like, dang, you can actually have like a day before the games start. That does not happen in the Pacific and Mountain times. When you wake up on Sunday, it's like, okay, you better get your stuff done like quick because you got game starting, and then your day's shot. The best thing about it is like Sunday night football starts at like 6:15 in the Mountain time zone. So you're done with football completely by like 9:30. And in Pacific time zone, you're done at like 8:45. Football's over.
2: So much better.
1: And especially when The Sopranos was rolling. Football end at like 8:45, Ben. Sopranos comes on at like 9 or 10 or whatever great HBO Sunday night show that they hit the hell out of the park with. That's what I used to love, man. HBO, if you're listening, and I'm sure you are, let's get one of those shows back, I would say. Ben, let's have some fun with it. It's a Scoreboard Now update.
0: Scoreboard Now.
2: Probably one of the weirdest starts to a game I've ever seen, ever witnessed in this Seattle in Los Angeles game. And I know you're keeping close tabs on this, John, but first two passes of the game for both teams were intercepted, which is unbelievable. But thankfully, if you're a Seattle fan, Sam Darnold bounces back in a big way with this touchdown to Emmanuel Wilson. Get that touchdown here in a second, but I mean, first two passes that were intercepted in this game.
3: Darnold, and he's got Wilson on the screen. Wilson, room to run. Wilson inside the five, still going. Touchdown! First touchdown as a Seahawk for Emmanuel Wilson.
2: Crazy start to a game.
1: That was a big, yeah. Seattle, like, they're in trouble until Zach Charbonnet comes back. I don't know what's going on here. My only explanation is, and this is probably a really good explanation and has been a valid explanation for the last 70 years, but my only explanation is it's the Chargers. I mean, Seattle can't run the football. They haven't been able to. The rookie Price is now on IR, and he's fumbled the last two games. Wasn't getting touches either. Emmanuel Wilson, backup. George Helani, love him, backup. But collectively today, Seattle, 5 carries, 29 yards on the ground, 5.8 per touch. And, Ben, if Seattle is running the ball like that, then all of a sudden it just turns into almost an easy peasy with JSN and everything he's going to do. If you're going to beat Seattle, you have to stop the run. L.A. Chargers, I mean, they have a lot there to keep them busy. But Justin Herbert, Ben Strober, 3 of 9, one interception, an average attempt of 3.2 yards. That tells me, and I've seen it a lot with this Seahawks dark side defense, if they catch a quarterback in the thinking game and they're winning and the quarterback doesn't know where to go and the defense is winning more often, I mean, it is an ugly day. That's what impressed me last week about Marcus Mariota in your Commanders. Marcus Mariota had that defense. Justin Herbert, who's supposed to be way better than Mariota, can't operate in the first quarter. Still lots of time left, though, Ben, in that game. Good stuff. What else?
2: Got the marquee game right now on the TV between the Chiefs and the Raiders. I don't think many people expected this to be 2-3-0 teams when the season started, but Kirk Cousins was entering this week leading the NFL in touchdowns with 9. He has looked pretty good so far. Raiders jumped out to a 7-0 lead. Chiefs responded back. It's 7-7, 11-18 to go in the second quarter.
1: You know what, Ben? And let's just say it. I mean, I'm not saying the I am completely saying the obvious. But, man, that Brock Bowers is a beast, man. He really is. He just caught an 18-yard reception there, all close to the middle of the field. And, you know, they've only ran the ball 3 times. Genty, 2 for 4. Washington, 1 for 1. So Kansas City's defense just doing an exceptional job. But like you said, it doesn't matter. They have the leading touchdown thrower in the NFL in Kirk Cousins. 5 for 7, 79. You mentioned the teeter. It was to the backup tight end. I'm sorry, fantasy geeks. I hate backup tight end Sundays, too. Ian Thomas gets the 27-yarder. It's his only target. Might end up being that way. But, Ben, I ask you this. Are the Raiders good? Like, for real, can I say they're good now? Like, win or lose, like, they're playing with the Chiefs here. They probably won't even win this game. But are the Raiders good, Ben Strober?
2: I would say they're decent, at least. I know the schedule gets really tough over the next couple of weeks here, so if they do pick up some losses, you're probably going to hear the noise a little bit from the Raider fans trying to see their number one overall pick get on the field. But with the way Kirk has played, it's going to be tough for them to take him out of the lineup and put Mendoza out there. So if you're a Raiders fan, I guess the only thing you could look forward to is that if it does start to go south with Cousins, that you have a number one overall pick to look forward to watching.
1: The Raiders moving right to left. They're at like their own 30. Looks like they just got another first down tight end on the reception there. That might have been Michael Mayer, the catch on that. So we'll keep you posted there. Kirk Cousins just kind of operating the way he's been doing all year. And it's not like he's dinking and dunking, guys. A stat to pay attention to, and if you guys don't know, trust me on this, the average yard per attempt for a quarterback, if it's anywhere close to 10, that quarterback is kicking ass, Seabass. Like, for example, this game right now, Vegas in Kansas City, Kirk Cousins, 6 of 8, 86 yards, 10.8 yards per attempt, man, that's big time. Patrick Mahomes, 5.9 on the other side, half of that. Essentially, so Kirk Cousins, I mean, this is for whatever, Kubiak, the marriage, this is working with Kirk Cousins with the Raiders. Now, Ben said it well. Look at the schedule. The Las Vegas Raiders next week. Benny, next week at New England, then they host Buffalo, and then they host the Rams, Patriots, Bills, Rams next 3 weeks for theirs. We'll see if they can beat Kansas City. They're going to have to there. We'll get you some more updates. But yeah, not a lot of star power. Xavier Worthy had 2 catches for 53 yards so far. Tyquan Thornton got the teeter from Patrick Mahomes. K9 continues to be a fabulous acquisition. 9 carries for 47 yards, 5.2 with a long of 21 yards. That's a fun game down there in Las Vegas. Hey, Benny, my brother, he has Raiders season tickets, and he I don't even think he's been to a Raider game, and he's had Raiders season tickets now since they moved to Vegas. He just sells them every week.
4: But
2: he must
4: it is
2: so much money off that.
4: Oh, he kills it. He kills it, dude. And he's on the lower bowl at about the 20-yard line. Not horrible, like 25 rows up, 20 rows up. But he said the most money he makes every year, it's this week. It's when Patrick Mahomes comes to fabulous Las Vegas. That's the money he makes. It's almost like when Elvis came to Vegas, when Frank Sinatra came to Vegas with the Rat Pack, Sammy Davis Jr., Dean Martin, hell yes. That's where it is for football now. When Patrick Mahomes is in Vegas for the weekend, yeah, you want to go see him play. It's such a wonderful marriage there, and we'll keep you posted. I love that the autumn wind is a Raider. Benny, we got a couple more quick ones. Let's give another good check-in. Where else we headed, Strobes?
2: Let's go to Minnesota, where the Vikings just seem like they'll never lose, and they just slowly suffocate whoever they play. 6-0 over the Dolphins, 5:30 left in the first half.
4: That's a good one. The Vikings, they put you to sleep. And Kevin O'Connell's the offensive wizard. I mean, hasn't been, but they're winning. And I always give O'Connell a pass because I know the quarterbacks he's had to deal with in this league. Think about this. The Vikings last year, they were 4-8, okay? Dog crap. They won their final five games and finished miraculously 9-8 last year. If they can take care of beeswax and handle the Dolphins, that's going to be 4-0. And all of a sudden, the Vikings and Kevin O'Connell are on this 9-game win streak that goes back to last season. Nobody can remember anything significant out of the streak. Nobody can remember every starting quarterback. Did Nick Mullins get a shot there one time last year? Like, nobody can even remember the quarterbacks who were winning games on this streak. But it shows Kevin O'Connell, if you're a Vikings fan, man, you guys got a great coach in there, and hopefully they can get this thing going. But yeah, that's kind of weird. 6-0 in Minnesota. I'll tell you what, fantasy guys too, that Dolphin wide receiver, he's going to be good. The name I'm talking about, it's that Slippy, Slappy, Swami, Swampson. It is Chris Bell. Chris Bell. He's good. Had a nice catch today. Got called back, but it was a beautiful play. Miami, though, Ben, I don't know when they're going to win. If I'm playing Survivor and I'm not because I was out week one, Jacoby Brissett screwed me. But it's almost like I'm picking Miami's opponent every week. I mean, I'd be very, very, I bet a lot of people are on the Vikings this week, correct?
2: I'd imagine so. I was out week one as well, so I don't even know.
4: Jacoby Brissett get you too?
2: Yep, exactly.
4: Yeah, Jacoby Brissett. I couldn't even see it coming. Little old lady on a motorized scooter. I didn't even see it coming, Ben Strober.
2: Herbert, not Brissett.
4: Good call. Thank you. Ben, I think there is one more check-in, and it's a big one, too. Not sure what's going on. Just give us a little scoring update and whatnot. Denver Broncos at San Francisco 49ers.
2: 3-0. Broncos on top, 5:47 to go in the first half. Bo Nix, 11-17 with 73 yards so far, but not much offense on either side. Purdy's only thrown the ball five times, and it looks like the Niners have had the ball for about 9 minutes of this half. They just haven't been able to do too much.
4: I mean, Ben, what are we... I know, I mean, we're never going to complain. We are literally getting paid right now just to watch football and talk about it. I mean, for real. But, man, the football that we're here watching and talking about, I'd say the NFL's had better afternoon windows. Vegas and Kansas City, that's kind of the most action-packed game. That is, shockingly, the only game on where both teams have scored a touchdown so far. There are two games that have not had a touchdown scored, and both games are almost at halftime. And there's another game in Seattle that's 7-3. Emmanuel Wilson caught a screen from Sam Darnold, took it to the house. Chargers got a field goal, 7-3 at Lumen Field there. I'm John Mallory, Johnny Ballgame, 310-840-4910. If you want to call and love your team or destroy your team, me and Ben, We'll listen to that, too. A quick one. It's NFL Sunday Now on Westwood One Sports.
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0: 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Here's Johnny Ballgame.
1: 310-840-4910. Who's your team and how you feeling about it? Or who's another team and how you feeling about them? Let's talk here. Let's get the feelings out. Let's get emotional. This is sports. This is the NFL. We love our teams. I almost didn't take this gig because I knew that the Seahawks would be playing most of the time I am hosting this show. I almost said no. And then some conscience said, dude, you're an idiot. They're offering to pay you money to watch the Seahawks and talk about it. So I thought, okay. But sometimes, Ben Strober, that's still sometimes tough trying to watch your team and work at the same time, right?
2: Well, you gotta pay attention to the other games as well, and maybe you're gonna miss certain intangible things from the Seattle game or whatever it may be, whichever team you're rooting for. But it's the sacrifice that we're all willing to take, right?
1: Yeah, it is, man. I'm on the front lines, man. I really am. You know, I'm on the front lines here, Ben, liberating people with our sports conversations. Let's get to the hotline, 310-840-4910. Let's get to George out in Los Angeles. Big George in L.A. What a comeback there. You did not want 1-3, George. Luckily, McVay and Stafford and the fellas pulled it out in Philly, huh? What you got, George? Welcome.
3: Welcome, guys. I love your banter between you and Ben there. But, yeah, it was a tale of two halves. The Rams' defense was unbelievable. I think Philadelphia was like 0 for 10, 0 for 11 on third down. Special teams hurt them in the first half, and Stafford throwing those interceptions. But in the second half, the defense played fabulous, no points. And Stafford finally woke up. And Kyrie Williams, I didn't think he was going to score. Did you on that run?
1: You know what? I'm almost done, like, taking anything away from Kyron. You know, 16 carries, 80 yards, couple of teeters. He's just so steady. And like you're saying, that dive into the end zone there, I mean, that's just kind of the Rams ramming for me. But you're right. Philly does not score in the second half. They had 20 points at halftime, goose-egged both quarters. And Stafford ends up with 317 on 51 attempts. Puka, welcome back. It's 9 catches for a 125 and ran a touchdown in Fantasy Geeks. And 14 points, fourth quarter, Rams get out there with a win. What's your ultimate takeaway there, George? And that's a tough win. I know Saquon went out first drive, but, dude, in this league, you win in Philly? Hell yeah.
3: Yeah, absolutely, Johnny. The thing is about the Rams, they're going to get better as the season goes along. I guarantee you. They got some real studs not playing right now. And when they all get together, they're going to be dangerous. And they had one of the hardest schedules in the whole NFL to start the season, then it gets softer. So I think the Rams are going to make a push, and it's going to be very interesting.
1: The NFL, thanks for the call, George, in L.A. The NFL totally blew it by having the Rams and the Seahawks play in Week 16. In Week 18. Guys, the Rams and the Seahawks don't play till Christmas Day. So talk about the schedule easing up, as George was saying. But the Rams next week host Buffalo. There'll probably be more Bills fans there than Rams fans. Then they host Arizona. And then they're in Vegas. Like, again, they better beat Arizona. If you're not gonna get where you want to go this year if you're farting around with Jacoby Brissett on a Sunday afternoon, right? So you have to handle your business there. That goes without saying. But all of a sudden, the Raiders, ask the Chiefs right now. We'll get to a scoreboard update in a bit. But the Chiefs aren't having an easy peasy. Patrick Mahomes, he used to eat the Raiders for breakfast, man. And now, look, this is a little different. So we'll do that there. I'll get to the calls, 310-840-4910. Let's get to Chicago. Carl in Chicago. Yeah, Carl, disappointed there. Bears fan, what you got, bud?
4: In 1981, Carl was born. I saw Michael Jordan and Walter Payton play a combination over 50 times before I reached puberty. The Dominique Wilkins, Michael Jordan slam dunk contest, I was there. I was a young kid. You call that excellence, I call that normal. I am disappointed in this Bears team that they have won. Why? You know, I'll tell you why. Because we're just repeating the same pattern. You know what we did last year? We went to the playoffs. We won 11 games, but we were a 9-win team. We beat the Cowboys after CeeDee Lamb got injured. We beat the Ravens after Lamar Jackson was up. We beat the Washington Commanders after the Terry McLaurin was out, and 1 week after the quarterback came back. I'll tell you what, Breece Hall is out. Geno Smith is old. We beat them, and all these people, they celebrate. Like the 72 Dolphins fans, they're the best.
1: Carl!
4: 85 fans, we are not that good. We're
1: Carl!
4: 10 and 7. We're not
1: Carl!
4: That good. We're not
1: Carl!
4: That good.
1: Carl, who cares, man? You're 3-1. Who cares? You want to go back to Jim Miller being your starting quarterback and Mike Brown returning interceptions for the only way you can win? I remember that 13-3 team. I know this stuff. I know the Bears. Take it. You have a backup quarterback, and you're winning. You're winning with a backup quarterback, man. Carl, you can't schedule somebody else. Carl, you can't say, get him out of here. Get him out. Get him out. Carl, a woman doesn't even want to hear that. A man doesn't even want to hear that. Carl, yeah, I'm going to leave it alone. Bears fans, I know you're not the only one out. I mean, really? Like, you know, all of a sudden you're 3-1, like you're interesting again, and it's like, eh, it's not good enough. When Caleb Williams does not play and you win in this league, dude, go have fun on St. Patrick's Day and jump in the Green River, man, and look for Harrison Ford on The Fugitive. Seriously, bro. Like, enjoy this. This is the NFL. And Bear fan, you know this. You still, like, treat the 85 team like they're the starting guys on the team. It's over 40 years. It's gross now. It's like a trauma bond. Like, it's gross, Bear fan. You need to move on, man. You need a new team, and you're winning. Like, I don't get it. 310-840-4910. We got updates on NFL Sunday now, Ben Strober. Let's get a scoreboard update.
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2: Not much has changed since the last time we gave you an update, but we do have an update to the score in the Raiders-Chiefs game, but the Chiefs are driving. We had a Matt Gay field goal just a couple of minutes ago. Chiefs. A minute and a half to go in the second quarter here, and Mahomes drops back, and he is sacked back at the 10. The Chiefs were threatening to score. They now have third and goal at the 11, so hopefully we'll get an update on that momentarily. But the Raiders hanging in strong, as we mentioned.
1: Yeah, the Raiders end up with a field goal, and they would love to hold the Chiefs to a field goal here. But you know, anytime Kansas City is on the 10-yard line or in, Andy Reid and Patrick Mahomes hate settling for field goals. And it looked like we'll keep you updated what's going on there. There was a timeout, I believe, the Raiders took. They wanted to see the look. I'm sorry, the Chiefs took the timeout, wanted to see the look that the Raiders were in. They have all three timeouts. Figured they could spare one right there. Ben, let's go to another game because we have a timeout in Vegas, and he is correct. Raiders 10. Chiefs 7. Where else we headed, Benny boy?
2: End of the first half, officially 33-yard field goal for the Vikings. Good, and it's the most Vikings first half. It's just, I don't know how else to put it. It's 9-0. They lead the Dolphins at the end of the first half. 3 field goals.
1: They love the Vikings, man. Yeah, 9-0. You know, and they're not. No Viking fan is worried that they're going to lose right now either. No Viking fan is worried that they're going to lose this thing. Oh, that's hilarious. So we'll keep you at the half, and we do have an update in Seattle, Ben. I'm going to go ahead and steal this one because Rashid Shaheed on a fly sweep around the left side takes it to the house from about the 30-35-yard line, and Seattle is up 13-3, extra point pending. Ben waiting on the ROI on Rashid Shaheed. He's the most dangerous kick and punt return combo returner in the league, and showing right there on a fly sweep can take it to the house. That's what you need, Ben, when your running game sucks. And the Seahawks running game right now sucks. They need Charbonnet back, but they get to supplement the run with Rashid Shaheed there. So Seattle on an extra point miss is going to stay 13-3. Damn, Jason Myers always misses PATs. Ben Strober, we are tied in LA. I'm sorry, in Las Vegas right now, I believe. Ben, the Chiefs kick a field goal.
2: That is correct. Field goal up and good. A minute 22 for the Raiders. A chance to do something here. They have one timeout as well. Real quick, back to the Chargers-Seattle game. John, can you guess what Justin Herbert's rating is right now?
1: 3.7.
2: It's pretty close. 7.4 is his
1: rating. Damn. I knew it started with an S, though. I was way off. Kidding. Wow. Justin Herbert cannot figure out the dark side defense, and my gosh, how, not like anybody cares. I don't know a Chargers fan, but man, what a gross beginning to the season that is. One more quick update, Ben, and there's not much to update, and then we will get to these phone calls. But Ben, take

0: That was gross. That was absolutely gross. Is Todd Bowles the first coach fired 0-4?
1: They should have fired him last year.
0: Agree. Agree. I mean, you can't fire Sala. You can't fire D'Amico. They're both 0-4, right? You're not giving them the, you're not sacking them. So I don't know. We'll see. What you got on the Niner talk though? What you want?
1: I mean, I think it's their year, man. I mean, we say that every year, but I really think it's their year as long as we don't get hurt. I mean, I'm not afraid of the Sea Buzzards this year, and that dream team that they tried to assemble in LA is not working. So I think it's our year.
0: Yeah, I wouldn't say it's not working on the LA dream team just yet, because Miles Garrett, he's going to come back. They're going to have him at some point. I'm scared of the Rams. As a Seahawk fan, yeah, I respect the hell out of the Niners. I respect the hell out of the Rams. I respect the hell out of the NFC West. You see what teams do outside of the division. The Niners, the Rams, and the Seahawks, their record is terrific outside the division. So it's a dogfight every week. The Rams at 1-3. I was not going to lose sleep there, but they saved it 2-2 a little bit. But you're right. The Niners, now they might not win this game. They're 3-1 at worst there, but you figure with you, it's just stay healthy with that team. You just got to stay healthy, I think, and keep Christian McCaffrey, fresh at some point, and how he uses them. But man, I'm always gonna think Kyle Shanahan is gonna get the job done, even though he really hasn't as far as the Super Bowl goes. He's been there multiple times. He's a badass. I love watching his teams play. The stuff he runs every year, it's like I don't see it before. So yeah, the Niners. If you want to put five teams in a hat that could win the Super Bowl, you probably put them in there.
1: Yeah, I like the pickup that we got from that Philly guy, the FSU receiver. Watch him. He's going to be something for us.
0: We'll see, man. Yeah. Bang, bang, bye. Niner gang. Steven Orlando, thank you for the call. Niners are going to be tough. I'd be shocked if, the only way the Niners are going to not be the Niners is if they're the Niners and they keep getting hurt. It's the only way. And is Trent Williams back yet? Probably not. But, hey, man, they have a tough schedule. The NFC West, you guys, plays the AFC West. I'm sure you guys have done that. You know that now. But those are arguably the two best divisions in football. Those teams are going to be playing every week, which I love because it gives us good games. Denver, San Francisco, early October. Sign me the hell up for that. And the Chiefs-Raiders game tied almost halftime. That's a good game as well. Let's get to the Valley of the Sun. Gosh, I love Phoenix. Brett in Phoenix wants to get... Brett, are you... I mean, am I talking to a living Arizona Cardinal fan?
2: Yeah, you actually are, unfortunately.
0: Oh, you guys are unicorns, man. I love Cardinal fans, dude. I never hear from you guys, man. Dude, okay. I just want you to give me one answer on this, Brett. Are you happy or mad with your team in the Cardinals?
2: Not necessarily. Our owner is terrible. I mean, so I can't be upset at the team. You said it exactly right. We're farting around with Jacoby Brissett until we can try and draft one next year. So, yeah, I am upset about it a little bit, but, they got a lot of good pieces. Hopefully it'll work out. We'll get a quarterback next year.
0: To be honest, the Cardinals had the lowest win total Las Vegas has ever put on an NFL team. 3.5 ever.
2: Yep.
0: And I'll tell you, Jacoby Brissett, I'll be honest. If Jacoby Brissett was on the Seahawks and Sam Darnold was on the Cardinals, I think Jacoby Brissett could do almost everything that Sam Darnold does. I do. I think he's in that neighborhood, but he never has everything else around him. And you're so right on the Bidwells. I want to kind of root for him. I've seen him on the Amazon All or Nothing show, Hard Knock, stuff like that. And I want to like what they're doing, but they just, the Bidwells have owned this team since before the Great Depression, man. They bought this team in the roaring 20s for like $1,500, and they've never, ever, ever won. And it's always been in the same family. And again, I just like talking to Cardinal fans. Ben, producer, do you know, could you tell?

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1: I could text one Cardinals fan because he hosts the Locked On Cardinals podcast.
0: He's working. That's not. I mean, he's a fan. Yeah, he works. Okay, but he is a Cardinals fan. Yes. All right. I'll be honest though. I'll say this, Brett. I think I like the coach. I think I'm liking Mike LaFleur. I honestly thought the Cardinals would be way worse than they are. They're like one of the most exciting teams to watch in the league. Every game they play feels like it goes down to the final play.
2: Yep. And then Jacoby threw that pick six, which was you can pretty much bank on that to happen once a game.
0: Yep. When you're farting around with the Cardinals. Thanks for the call, Brett. I'm Johnny Ballgame, Ben Strober producing. This is NFL Sunday Now on Westwood One Sports Network.
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1: Oh, man, Justin Herbert is putting on, and I don't know if you'll get the reference, Justin Herbert is putting on a Spurgeon win impression. Looking bad in Seattle. Let's get back to the phone line. NFL Sunday Now, 310-840-4910. I said I'll open up the phone lines. Usually we just give updates, but if you guys want to talk about your team, let's have some fun. Let's get to Tucson, Arizona. Gosh, I love Tucson as well. Mark in Tucson. The Bears, Mark. Is that where we're headed with you? Welcome.
2: Exactly. I thought today's game was kind of reminiscent of the Mike Ditka's philosophy of ball control and time possession. You know, using Walter Payton, Matt Sui. You know, if McMahon went down, he didn't put all that much pressure on a Steve Fuller to have to win the game. And he let the rest of defense dominate. So I wouldn't bitch and moan about how the Bears won today. And, again, that's their third quarterback this year. So if you have a formula for winning, hey, give Ben Johnson some credit.
1: Great. When Caleb Williams doesn't play and the Bears win, don't give a rat's whatever about what any stats or any eyeball test that you have look like. You take your win and you move the hell on because you're going to need those wins. It's a long season. You need these wins. And the Ditka comparison, I don't know. Well, Mike Ditka was successful as a coach, not because of scheme. He was an emotional guy. He was the brick wall guy. He was the guy that got everybody excited to play. Mike Ditka, motivation guy. Ben Johnson, he does have that, but he's a schemer, man. He's the technical side. There's two coaches that you can win with in this league. There's the nerdy, geeky, scheming scientist, and then there's the, oh my, there's the raw emotion, light a fire, how much gas you have left in the tank, a Pete Carroll. Pete wasn't about scheme. He's about emotion. He wants good players. Bill Parcells, not scheme. He let Belichick do what he wants. He was the emotional guy. Bill Walsh, opposite. All scheme. Ben Johnson, to me, is more that Bill Walsh. But I get the Ditka comparison. He had to win with Steve Fuller. He tried to win with Doug Flutie. He had to win with Mike Tomczak. There were a lot of those guys. Thanks for the call, Mark in Tucson. Yeah, Bear fan. Anytime you win when Caleb doesn't play, you love it. Brad in Cleveland, we're gonna make Brad sit for a second. I definitely want to hear what Brad has to say because he's a Browns fan and they're 3-1. Ben Strober, I ask you a question. Are the Cleveland Browns good?
3: I'm gonna say they're not good. And Watson will regress at some point. I don't know when that's going to be. He will come back down to earth, and the Browns will not be good. But they're playing well. They are 3-1, so I'll give them credit.
1: All right, quickly, a scoreboard update.
0: Scoreboard now.
1: Benny, take us to Seattle. What just happened in Lumen Field?
3: Justin Herbert is terrible, threw another pick. His quarterback rating is 3, and Emmanuel Wilson scored another touchdown. He's got 2 today. It's 20-3. Just bury the Chargers. Harbaugh should start looking for his next college job because he's going to leave, and he's going to leave before he gets fired. It's over.
1: Unbelievable. Yep, Seattle just burying Justin Herbert. I think, do you bench Justin Herbert? It's not even halftime yet, so probably not. It is halftime in the Bay Area. Niners-Broncos tied at 3. I'm Johnny Ballgame. This is NFL Sunday Now. We're going to give a big old fat reset and take your calls. 310-840-4910. Get in on this.
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0: 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Here's Johnny Ballgame.
1: Oh, we have updates because there's four games going on right now before NFL Sunday Night Football, which obviously you can hear on Westwood One. Nobody airs more football than Westwood One. I love it. Happy to be on the team. Ben Strober producing, the great Art Martinez running the Westwood One board, and yours truly, Johnny Ballgame, hosting NFL Sunday Now. Before the now, I want to get to the what mistake by the lake. Not really calling it that right now. Cleveland, they won on Thursday. They're 3-1. Todd Monken, I think I could go to the local grocery store and ask 100 people who Todd Monken is, and I don't know if two people could tell me he's the head coach of the Cleveland Browns. Truly kind of an anonymous name there, but he's doing a fantastic job just based on the simple fact that look what he was given, and they're 3-1. Good for them. I don't care who you play. I don't care if they've had the easiest or hardest schedule. You just have to win the games in front of you. Let's get to Brad in Cleveland. He's saying, Brad, I mean, right? The Cleveland Browns, maybe some Giants with the things that they've went through too. The most surprised 3-1 team in the league. Brad?
2: Yeah, I mean, I've told people here on the local station, 92.3 The Fan in Cleveland, that the Cleveland Browns are the surprise team of the NFL. I personally, I mean, I'm known as an NFL expert. I thought they were tanking the season. Like, I've been saying this since the spring. Even before the Browns traded Myles Garrett, I said it's going to be a free fall for the number one pick for the Browns between us and the Jets and the Dolphins for Arch Manning. That was my prediction, and a lot of people agree with me. For week one, we looked terrible at Jacksonville, and we've been looking great ever since. And most of it has to do with the resurgence of Deshaun Watson, who, you know, I mean, I actually said on the air 2 years ago when he tore his Achilles that he'll never – take another snap again in the NFL. That's how low he seemed like he was down and out. Then he tore his Achilles again. So, I mean, this is an amazing comeback story, and I'm not just going to write him off. I mean, that's what's the beauty of sports. You just never know. You know, it ain't over till it's over. And this guy might have resurrected his career, even though he's been horrible. Everybody, you know, has called this the worst trade in NFL history and even sports history.
1: It is.
2: The trade and
1: is.
2: A guaranteed contract. When you throw in all the, there was six picks and the guaranteed money and the horrible performance, it's the worst trade, the worst transaction in sports history. And the most
1: How about this? This is what's weird about it. This is what's weird about it. Because I'll ask you this question. Like, and I like the story too, but I'm not ready to like the dude. And I don't know if I ever will. But do you own a Deshaun Watson jersey? We wear it around town.
2: No, I don't. No, you don't even see them around town. You'll see.
1: I was going to ask
2: Myles Garrett, Joe Thomas, Nick Chubb, but I don't even know if they ever printed them up because the guy is
1: exactly
2: just not popular.
1: Exactly. Yeah. Well, how about this? He's 12-1 as the starting quarterback for the Cleveland Browns. He's 12-11. I'm sorry. He's 12.
2: I think
1: sorry.
2: Your numbers are wrong.
1: 12-11. He's over 500 as a starter in Cleveland, multiple coaches, multiple systems, all that stuff. But the numbers aren't great. 25 touchdown passes, 14 picks, okay, in 23 starts. That's not a great percentage there. But, yeah, it feels like whatever him, Todd Monken are doing. Guys, Deshaun Watson's completing 70% of his passes. That's what he did one time in his career, the greatest season he had, the COVID year, where he almost threw for 5,000 yards, 4,800, and completed 70% of his passes. Those are really, and led the league in yards per attempt. That's like leading the league in OPS if you're a baseball fan. It just means you're a cold-blooded killer. If you have a high yards per attempt, it means you're a badass quarterback. He led the league in that stat, and that was a year Patrick Mahomes was kicking ass. So it's all there. I know that was, 7 years ago now? So I don't know what athlete you have as opposed to the athlete you had, But dude, you're Cleveland, you're 3-1, man. And I mean, in Cleveland, you're calling into the local radio. You guys are in New York to take on the Jets next week. Like Brad, this might be 4-1, dude.
2: Right. And before the season started, I looked at the schedule. The Browns were only favored to win in two games. That means the experts, the draft, you know, DraftKings of the world, whatever, we were predicted to go 2-15, basically, because we're only favored in two games. And one of the games was against the Vegas Raiders. And look at them. They're 3-0 right now, and maybe they might be 4-0.
1: For real. All right. Thanks for the call. I love Cleveland fans getting in. If you guys want to hear We Go Brownies all night, I will do that. 310-840-4910. Until then, producer Ben Strober, let's get a Westwood One scoreboard update.
3: Scoreboard now.
4: I want you to take a guess what's going on in Minnesota. Ball game. You got any guesses?
1: I'm going to say either a field goal made or a field goal missed.
4: You're on the right track. There was a field goal on both sides. The Dolphins scored. They scored points. They have 3 points on the board. But the Vikings, they put up three more. They got another field goal. How about that? Five field goals in this game total. 6:35 to go in the third quarter. It is 12-3 Minnesota. It is the death by a million paper cuts.
1: You know, I always feel for Viking fan. Like, do you know what NFL team has won? I think it's won the most playoff games without ever winning a Super Bowl. It's the Minnesota Vikings. And I think the stat is the team that's lost the most playoff games, I think also without winning a Super Bowl, it's also the Minnesota Vikings. I thought the 98 team was going to be the team. I know Viking fans still talks about that team every week. They've had so many really good teams that haven't quite got there since Fran Tarkenton was throwing passes to Ahmad Rashad back in the day, Chuck Foreman spin moves, all that stuff. But yeah, the Vikings, Kevin O'Connell, they keep winning. It's ugly. And Viking fan, my point, I don't think they care. I just think they want to get a win in this league. I know it's Miami, though, but it's not like college. The Miami Dolphins, as crappy as they are, they're not lollygag tech, right? They're not cream puff state. They're not Cheesecake Valley. No, dude. Like, it's an NFL team. And you see that every week in this league, Ben. All right, where else we headed, brother?
4: Let's go back to Vegas. 13-10, Raiders on top, 11:32 to go third quarter with the Chiefs have the ball on their own 19 as it stands right now.
1: Oh, my gosh, man. Like, I feel like every week I have this shift, obviously, and the Raiders every week are playing in this time slot most of the time. In this season, like, I just keep waiting for them to kind of Raider it up, and they don't. Like, Kirk Cousins threw a touchdown pass. I think it was another attack of the backup tight end. Sorry, fantasy guys. It was a guy of no confidence.

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8: I'll give it a solid B. The 1 o'clock window, the endings were really good in almost all of those games. The Cardinals had a chance down by six on the 2-yard line of the Giants' final play of the game before they threw a pick six. The Rams came back.

0: Here's the deal. The government is over $38 trillion in debt, which means the IRS isn't slowing down. And the tax code is complex and unforgiving. So it's not surprising if you're one of the millions of Americans that owe taxes to the IRS. 50
1: years ago, a few hot air balloons lifted off from a mall parking lot in Albuquerque. Today, the balloon fiesta fills.
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0: 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Nix under center brings Franklin in motion left to right, boots right. Being chased, throws the ball away, incomplete. Then he gets dumped. No flag, says Ron Torbert. That was Sebastian Valdez who dumped Bo Nix back at midfield. Incomplete, second and 10.
1: Once again, a coverage.
0: They had every receiver covered on that boot.
1: A coverage issue for Bo. Just had to dump it, and then he got dumped.
0: So you, what do you call here? You don't want to be in third down and long. Harvey's in the game to the left of Nix, who sends two receivers on each side of the formation. He's in the shotgun. Now Mims comes in motion behind Bo from left to right. Quick throw right side, and the ball well too low for Mims. And really, had Marvin caught that, Marquise Siegel was right there, I think, to make the tackle on his third down and 10.
1: It looked like Bo didn't really set his feet on that. He was a little quick. And you're probably right, Dave, but wasn't going anywhere anyway.
0: Now you wonder now what the Niners dial up on defense here. Third down and 10. Sutton outside of Ingram in a slot right. Franklin inside of Waddle, slot left. Niners look like they're going to bring four. They do. Quick throw right side. This catch and run. This is Harvey. Harvey stays on his feet. He's going to be knocked out of bounds about 3 yards shy of the first down by Dre Greenlaw. Everything's got to go right for that play to be successful on a third and 10. You got three blockers out in front. It's a gain of 8. Ingram lost on a block. And lost field goal time for the Broncos.
1: Looked like he lost his footing a little bit. Trying to make that cut. Came up short.
0: So this ball will be spotted far hash at the 30. This attempt for Will Lutz will be of 40 yards. He's 3 of 4 on the season. Snap placement, kick on the way. And Lutz is good from 40 yards out. Second field goal made today by Will Lutz, the first of 52. This one from 40 with 51 seconds into the fourth quarter cuts the Niners' lead to 10-6.
1: Broncos doing much better on third down. They're 8 out of 15 so far in the game.
0: Other scores around the league. Vikings lead the Dolphins in the fourth. 15-10. Chiefs over the Raiders early fourth, 17-16. Seahawks have bounced in front of the Chargers 30-13, 2 minutes left in the third. Giants beat the Cardinals today 36-24. Cowboys come from behind, beat the Texans in Houston 34-30. Texans are 0-4. Packers 17, Tampa Bay 14 in Tampa. Buccaneers are 0-4. And the Jaguars get a big win in Cincinnati, beating the Bengals 22-17. That drive for the Broncos, 11 plays, 63 yards, took 5:07 worth of time off the clock.
1: Denver just 52 yards on the ground in a tight game. And that Mims fumble on the punt is really the difference right now.
0: But you've got a full quarter to play, and you're down 4. Lutz with a high end-over-end kick. Fielded at the 1. The 10 to 15. Out over the 20. Knocked down out over the 25-yard line. That is Jacob Cowing with the return. Reed and Key down there. That was Kareni Reed on the tackle. So the Niners will start from their 26-yard line. They move left to right and have a 4-point lead after the 25-yard return.
1: See if the Denver defense can generate a turnover here. The Niners don't do it often. It's 2 on the season.
0: Purdy will start under center. He brings Deebo Samuel from wide right to an inside tight slot left. McCaffrey now empties right. Samuel, 5-step drop, looks left. Flushed, being chased. Purdy buys some time, throws the ball, and finds Juszczyk, who makes the catch and then takes a big shot from Jahdae Barron. Kyle Juszczyk may be injured on that play. Took a big hit from Jahdae Barron after the catch to the 44. Player. 16 yards on the play, and again, Purdy showing you his ability to buy some time. And Juszczyk, let's hope he's going to be okay. His teammates and the medical staff right in front of the Broncos sideline, so all the way across the field attending to him. We'll take a timeout with 13:47 left, fourth quarter, 10-6 Niners over the Broncos. This is the KOA Broncos Radio Network.
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0: Kyle Juszczyk had to be helped off the field. Let's hope he's going to be okay. Took a big shot from Jahdae Barron. Right leg injury. First and 10 Niners from the San Francisco 42, dropping back to throw. And the throw on the right side is caught in Denver territory. Chris Abrams' drain spins down Mike Evans at the Denver 48-yard line. A gain of 9, second down and 1. When opposing teams get penalized, Ramos Law, the official injury law firm partner of Broncos Country, donates $50 to Dare to Share.
1: Mike Evans, big target against the Broncos' zone defense. Kind of hard to miss.
0: Broncos without Pat Surtain, without Riley Moss. So Abrams, Drain, and Jahdae Barron in the game. McCaffrey takes a handoff, steps out of a tackle, and a big run for Christian McCaffrey. Chris Abrams, Drain grabbed him, but not before McCaffrey reaches the 35-yard line, a 14-yard gain on first and 10.
1: And he's so quick through that hole, so nimble. Quick feet, great vision. Broncos need to wrap up.
0: Yeah, Denver's defense has to get a stop here. 4-point lead. You don't want it to go to 11. Purdy in the shotgun, McCaffrey to his left. Hands it off to McCaffrey, who cuts back, and a good job of the Broncos front there. Not much there. That was DJ Jones. As McCaffrey was starting from right to cut back left, DJ Jones grabbed him around the knees, rolled him to the turf, a gain of 1, second and 9.
1: A DJ, former Bronco, along with Hufanga and McGlinchey. Former 49er, I should say. Three key members of the Broncos team.
0: McCaffrey to the left of Purdy. Samuel, the outside of three receivers, left in motion. Two by two to set now. Purdy looks right, throws right. He's got Debo, and Debo upended with a knee-high tackle from Chris Abrams-Drain. He's going to be about a yard shy of the first down of the 26. bringing up a third down and one. Clock at 11:38. It runs here in the fourth quarter from Santa Clara. The Niners at home lead the Broncos 10-6.
6: A good open field tackle by Chris Abrams-Green, getting that big guy on the ground.
0: Running back now is Kalon Black, lone back behind Purdy, who's under center on third and one. Takes the handoff left side and spins out of a tackle. Brandon Jones, he's got a first down to the Broncos 23-yard line, a gain of three on third and one. Let's take 10 seconds for stations to identify themselves. 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
0: Dave Logan, Rick Lewis, Susie Wargi with you. Smoldering Santa Clara. Niners first and 10 at the Broncos 23. They toss it right side. Elon hit hard and blasted to the turf, with a penalty flag thrown by the back judge, who was standing 9 yards deep in the end zone. The play started on the 23-yard line.
6: That was Brandon Jones with the big hit. We heard it up here.
8: Holding. Defense, number 99. 5 yard penalty, automatic first down.
0: So they get Zach Allen for hold. And that will move the football to the, let's see where they spot this now. The official's trying to decide exactly where to spot it. Haven't put it down yet. Going to be at the 18, I think. First and 10 from the Bronco, 18-yard line. Still important. Keep this thing to a field goal attempt, and you're down a touchdown. Obviously, you can do the math if the Niners score a touchdown here. Purdy under center, first and 10. Play fake. Purdy rolls to his left as an open receiver. Mike Evans inside the 10, knocked off his feet as he flies inside the 5, down to the 1 by Talanoa Hufanga. That was a scheme play. Evans got lost. I want to say that was Jaquan McMillan on the coverage. Down the sidelines, check in with Susan.
9: Yeah, Dave, we have word on Pat Bryant. He is questionable to return with an ankle injury. Tyler Bidet, I'm watching him warm up and down, go up and down the sidelines. He's not back in the game, but definitely out of the tent. No update on him injury-wise.
0: Offset eye, McCaffrey, the tailback behind Purdy in the pistol set. They hand it off. McCaffrey cuts back left and does not get in. Spun off left guard and was met by Talanoa Hufanga. No gain in the play. Second down and goal at the 1.
6: Nice job by the Broncos defense once again down there near the goal line.
0: Singleton was there. Jade Barron was there.
6: A team effort.
0: Broncos defense has played well enough to get a win here today. That's just the facts. Still time. Under 9 and counting. Second and goal at the 1. Run it again. McCaffrey off right guard. He gets hit hard. He leans it to the goal line. No signal yet. Now they signal touchdown San Francisco. So Christian McCaffrey, that is his second rushing touchdown of the season. Excuse me, his fourth rushing touchdown of the season. He had a 1 touchdown last week. That's his fourth, and it extends the lead to 16-6 with the extra point coming.
8: Ruling on the field of a touchdown has been confirmed. Please set the game clock to 8 minutes 52 seconds, please. 8:52. This is an untimed down. Thank you.
0: Second 74-yard drive in this game by San Francisco. The first, the Bronco defense forced a very short field goal. This time the Niners knock it in. And the extra point by Pinero up, and it is good. We'll take a timeout with 8:52 left in this contest. It's San Francisco 17, Denver 6 on the KOA Broncos Radio Network.
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0: Broncos have had 17 first down opportunities in this game. They've averaged 2.5 yards per snap on 17 first down snaps. For each Broncos touchdown, the Berg Simpson Law Firm makes a generous donation to Craig Hospital. Berg Simpson, good lawyers changing lives. Denver's got to get something going on this drive. Down 11 points, certainly doable, but you need a touchdown on this drive. 17-6, San Francisco with the lead. Mims and R.J. Harvey back deep. Tyler Vade injured earlier in this game. Very high, short kickoff. Harvey on a gallop at the 4. 10, 15, 20. Harvey burst and is hit, knocked down as he reaches the 30-yard line. That was Luke Farrell on the tackle.
1: Niners came into the game 6th in the NFL rushing, 136 yards per game. Today they have 138 with a little under 9 minutes to go in the game, getting it done on the ground.
0: And two big chunks of that on Deebo Samuel into rounds as well. Obviously, they all count. First and 10 at the 30. See what Denver can do on offense here. Shotgun snap to Bo Nix. Bo sets, throws, pass a little bit high, and a nice catch in the flat. That was R.J. Harvey. Spins out of a tackle. R.J.'s loose out of the 45-yard line. R.J. Harvey, with second and third effort, knocked down at the 48. It's an 18-yard catch and run. Tackle there by Marquise Siegel. What a catch and what a run.
1: Yeah, he's got receiver pass-catching skills. A great run after the catch. That's his ninth catch of the game.
0: Longest first down play of the game for the Broncos, 18 yards. Clock runs with 8:12 and counting. First and 10. Handed off Dobbins, starts left, cuts back right. He's going to be inside the San Francisco 45-yard line with a gain of about 7. That was Diamador Lenore on the tackle. The corner in his sixth year out of Oregon. Broncos will huddle. Clock runs under 8 minutes to go. They're down 11, but they break the huddle quickly. It's called a gain of 8 on first down. Second down and 2. Nix in the gun with 2 receivers on each side. San Francisco, a 4-man front. They bring five. They hand it off. Dobbins started right, cut back left, and he's swarmed under, but he should, I believe, have enough for the first down. Romello Height, third-round pick of the Niners this year, the rookie out of Texas Tech, utilized quite a bit. And that will be a first down. First and 10 at the Niners' 44-yard line. The clock continues to run, 7:16 and counting. Both teams have all three timeouts. The Niners have an 11-point lead. Two backs to the right side of Nix in the shotgun. One of those is Waddle. He now goes in motion right. They run the draw. Not much there. Dobbins hit by Sebastian Valdez. Trying to use Jalen Waddle with the pre-snap motion as a bit of a decoy there. And then they run counter to the right side. Call it a gain of a couple. Second down and eight.
6: I think the Niners are okay with the Broncos running the football, keeping this clock running. 6:34 and counting.
0: Well, if they score a touchdown, almost assuredly there'll be a two-point conversion try. Nix in the gun with trips left, single receiver right. Again, four-man pressure. They set up a screen, and this is RJ with some room to run. RJ Harvey gets a block, and he lost the ball, I think. Drake Greenlaw on the tackle. Let's see who has it. No signal yet. Nope, it's going to be Denver's football. White ball.
8: Ruling on a field fumble recovered by the offense.
0: The screen was well set up. Bo Nix waited to the last moment. Greenlaw knocked the ball free. So it is a first down, and I believe it was one of the linemen of the Broncos that jumped on the ball, Rick.
6: It's Quinn Miners, I think, who came up with it.
0: 9-yard gain. The sticks will move. The clock continues. 5:40 and counting. Denver down 11. Do they have some more magic in the tank? Double tight end set wing left. That's Ingram and Troutman. A receiver on each side of the formation. Bo will hand it off. Off the left side, and a big run here for R.J. Harvey. Harvey with a 9-yard run down to the 21-yard line. Tackled there by one of the backup corners, Jack Jones, in his fifth year out of Arizona State.
6: Right up the middle. Good block by Ben Powers, the left guard.
0: Once again, I think R.J. Harvey's been as good as you have offensively. Not only in this game, but maybe this year.
6: I'm thinking the same thing. Running and catching the ball.
0: Double tight end set wing right. A receiver on each side of the set. On this second down and one, they bring Ingram the wing in motion. They run the counter again. Dobbins steps through a hole. Dobbins has a first down. Dobbins inside the 15, down close to the 13. Marquise Siegel on the tackle. Gain of 9. First red zone opportunity of the game for the Broncos. Clock is at 4:30. It runs. Denver has all three timeouts. Can they knock it in here? Go for two and turn this into a field goal game. Sutton by himself wide right. Trips to the left side with Franklin, Ingram, and Waddle. Now Waddle comes outside, number one receiver in that trip set. Nix faces four-man pressure, looks left, throws a ball that is caught by Waddle. Waddle to the goal line, touchdown Denver. Don't go away just yet. Waddle's first touchdown of the season. 13-yard strike from Nix to Waddle. Jack Jones, the corner, didn't even get a hand on Waddle after the catch. He just spun inside and walked into the end zone, and now the two-point try.
6: Yeah, he faked Jack Jones out of his shoes about the 2-yard line.
0: Broncos last week had 2 two-point conversions. They were successful on both. This would make it very interesting here. Keep in mind, the Broncos have all three timeouts left. Nix in the gun. Bidet back in the game. He goes in motion to see the coverage. Now he returns to the left of Nix. Bo, direct snap to Bidet to the goal line. 2-point conversion is good. Bo jumped up in the air like the snap went over his head. Bidet got the direct snap and went right off right guard behind big Quinn Miners, and the Bronco offensive line had a tremendous push on that play. And here we go. San Francisco 17, Denver 14 with 4:05 left.
6: And good acting there by Bo Nix. He'll get nominated for some sort of Emmy or acting award for that. He fooled a lot of people by overreacting on, as Dave said, it looked like the snap went over his head and made it pretty easy for Bidet to get in for the two.
0: Well, you talk about a big series coming up here for San Francisco. Best series of the day offensively for the Broncos. 70 yards in 8 plays, 4:47 off the clock. Nix was 3 for 3 in that drive for 36 yards.
6: Plenty of time.
0: Deebo Samuel and Jordan Watkins back deep. Got to cover this. Samuel, again, we've talked about how difficult it is to get him on the ground. 6 feet, 215, built like a running back with running back skills. They're stacked as Samuel behind Jordan Watkins. Lutz will kick it off, and it's going to be Samuel on a gallop at the 7 to the 15, the 20. Samuel slips down a bit and leans it out over the 30-yard line.
6: Looked like Jordan Turner got a hand on him.
0: I think Adam Prentice, too, as well. So they spot the football at just out over the right at the 31-yard line. 24 yards on the return, and now we see what Vance Joseph has for Kyle Shanahan. Good matchup here with the game on the line. 17-14 San Francisco, 4 minutes to go. Niners first and 10 at their 31. Purdy's in the shotgun. McCaffrey to his left. Two receivers on each side of the formation. Blitz on the way. Hufanga has a almost deflected ball. The ball intended for McCaffrey, and Justin Sternad got a good shot of McCaffrey. So they brought on that motion, they brought Talanoa right to the face side of Purdy. He timed the jump, and Purdy had to get it up over him and a little bit too high for Christian McCaffrey to one-hand it, and then Sternad gave him a pretty good shot. Incomplete, second and 10, and it stopped the clock, 3:57. You got a lot of orange jerseys here hollering defense, and we're in Santa Clara. Second and 10. McCaffrey to the right of Purdy. Purdy takes the snap, bounces around, throws the ball. McCaffrey has it. McCaffrey spins out over the 40. He's got very close to a first down. Let's see. Hugh Robinson was there. Now they're going to say a gain of 9, third down and 1. So they're not going to use a timeout here on a third and 1. This is, believe it or not, the 9th third down and 1 opportunity for the Niners, which is crazy. Can Denver force a stop here?
6: They're 5 out of 12 on third down in the game.
0: McCaffrey, the lone back behind Purdy. Does he sneak it here? He does, and he's got a first down. Clock continues. They'll be under 3 minutes and counting here when the Niners snap this next play. 17-14 San Francisco.
6: Niners, not a team that turns the ball over very often, just two this season. Be a good time for a turnover here,
0: yep,
6: for the Broncos.
0: And if Denver feels good about this first down play on defense, I think Sean Payton will use a timeout here. Clock is at 2:37. You've got the 2 minute warning plus 3 timeouts. Straight eye formation. Evans, the lone wide receiver in the game. Purdy turns, hands to Christian McCaffrey. McCaffrey knocked down at the 43, and Sean immediately takes a timeout with 2:22. Alex Singleton on the tackle after the run of 2 yards by Christian McCaffrey. So you're almost, to use poker terms, you're almost all in on this series.
6: They brought Hufanga off the edge again. He got chipped. Slowed him down a little bit there at the point of attack.
0: Second down and 8 at the Niners' 44-yard line. 2:25 left. And San Francisco ahead of Denver, 17-14. It's been a costly game for the Broncos. Both starting corners have gone down. We don't know the extent of their injuries. Pat Surtain with an ankle injury. Riley Moss with a rib injury. So you've got Jade Barron and Chris Abrams Drain. Purdy in the shotgun. A back on each side. Purdy takes a snap, faces pressure, sets up the screen. Kittle avoids one. He's got a lot of room to run. George Kittle inside the 30, 25, 20, 15, 10. He's going to score. Yards. Purdy to Kittle. There was one Bronco out there, and that was Brandon Jones, and he got pushed enough that Kittle could cut up inside. And it was a foot race to the end zone, and Kittle won it.
6: Looks like Singleton blitzed right up the middle on a good call screenplay. There's nobody there.
0: Well, that's a backbreaker for sure. Extra point try up and good. 24-14 now with 2:15 left. Denver has two timeouts plus the two-minute warning.
6: Yeah, George Kittle on the bench. Got his helmet off. Long hair flowing. Got like a caveman-type beard. And he is trying to get the crowd pumped up. Get them fired up here.
0: Niners have scored the last three possessions. All three touchdowns. ...69-yard drive in five plays, 1:50 off the clock. And George Kittle from officially 56 yards.
6: Yeah, they held Kittle in check pretty well. He had three catches until that one, and that was a big one.
0: Yeah, 3 for 14 before that.
6: Like they called just the right play at just the right time.
0: So obviously now you got to move with a real sense of urgency. 2:15 left. You got the two-minute warning that will stop the clock. You have two timeouts. You're down 10. Kickoff. This will be Harvey on a gallop. Bobbles it at the 4. Goes back. Picks it up to the 5, the 10, the 15, the 20. Steps out of a tackle. Harvey down the sideline. R.J. Harvey is out over the 40 to the 43-yard line. Tackle there by Luke Gifford.
6: We need to check his all-purpose yards here today. It's been a big day for R.J. Harvey. Dave, as you said earlier, it seems to me like he may be working his way into being the primary running back, RB1 in this team. He can do so many things well.
0: Got an injured 49er player all the way into the Broncos sideline. I think that is Marquise Siegel, who's played a lot today as a safety. He's down on his back holding his right leg. R.J. Harvey has 157 yards of all-purpose yardage, to Rick's point. That return was of 37 yards.
6: After bobbling it, and sometimes that can work in your favor. Sometimes can throw off the timing of the kickoff team a bit. And he had some room. How quiet the stadium is.
0: Chiefs have bounced in front of the Raiders 30-19. 2 minutes and change left in the fourth. 4 minutes and change left in Seattle. Seahawks lead the Chargers 30-20. If that score remains, the Chargers will be 0-4, and the Broncos will be headed out to L.A. for next Sunday's match.
6: Let's hope they're healthy, too. It's like a cart coming out, maybe coming out here. It's on the field.
0: They're going to walk Marquise Siegel down the Broncos sideline and take him, presumably, underneath. They have x-ray facilities here at Levi's Stadium. He looks to be in quite a bit of discomfort. He's walking pretty much under his own power. This will be the best field position to start a Broncos drive. The issue is you've got 2 minutes and 7 seconds, two timeouts plus the two-minute warning, and you're down 10. So they need to score. I mean, this drive, at the very least, has to be a field goal drive.

0: The day in the game to Nix's right. Three receivers wide left. Ingram tight right. Nix boots, stops, throws. Bidet makes the catch. Can he get out of bounds? He cannot, and that'll take us to the two-minute warning. Renardo Green, good open field tackle there on Tyler Bidet at the Denver 48-yard line. It's a gain of seven, brings up a second and three, and that brings us to the two-minute warning. Today it's presented by Common Spirit Health, the official health care partner of the Denver Broncos.
1: Look at some stats here. Bo Nix, 23 out of 36 for 203 yards. Touchdown, no interception. R.J. Harvey, 10 catches for 68 yards. Those 10 catches, a career high for him. Last week, he had a career high six.
0: Broncos do not have a completion today to a tight end. Last week, in that come-from-behind victory against the Rams, Evan Ingram did not have a catch, neither did Adam Trautman. And that streak, unfortunately, will continue for both of them today unless one catches a ball here in the last 2 minutes.
1: And just one catch for Cortland Sutton for 4 yards.
0: I really thought, and boy, was I wrong, I thought today might be kind of a bust-out day for Cortland. They went to him a couple of times in that second quarter. One time he slipped down. Another time the ball was too far out in front. But I don't know that they have targeted Cortland Sutton in this second half.
1: Four targets in the game. Yeah, he's been very quiet.
0: He did have one target. No, you know what? He did not have a target in the third quarter. So no targets for Cortland here in the second half. Second and three from the 49-yard line. Denver still has two timeouts. And again, down 10. You want to get down here, obviously, as quickly as you can. And even if you settle for three, you got to take that because you need, most obviously, two scores. So they, I mean, if you get that ball really to about the 30, even if it's not fourth down, they might very well send out Will Lutz. And then, of course, you got to try an onside kick to give yourself a chance to tie the game, assuming Will Lutz would make the kick.
1: Feels like it's cooled down a bit here, finally, at Levi Stadium. It was sweltering hot to start the game.
0: Yeah, sun is behind some clouds now.
1: A little breeze blowing, too. A lot of empty seats on that far side of the field.
0: Hey, coming up right after the game, Broncos React. We'll take your text now. You can text us if you'd like to. The Common Spirit Health text line available, 56690. Harvey's back in the game. He'll line up to the right of Bo Nix. Ingram inside of Cortland. Slot left. You've got Mims and Waddle slot right. Niners in a two-safety high look. They want to keep everything in front of them. Although they look like they're going to pressure. Nope, they bring four. Powers got beat immediately. The pass thrown too far behind Ingram. Incomplete. Odighizuwa had great penetration that time. And it brings up third down and three.
1: Keep an eye on Cortland Sutton here. He had Jack Jones on him on that play. The backup corner. Been around the league several teams, and he typically plays really aggressively. Kind of hit and miss.
0: Denver is 8 of 15 on third down. Certainly an improvement from their percentage in the first three games. Third down and three here. Minute 56. Three receivers wide right. Single receiver left is Waddle. Bo takes the drop. Loads it up. Throws the ball. And it's going to be scooped off the turf. And a great catch there by Marvin Mims. Mims goes down. Makes a catch on a pass that was shoelace high at the 26-yard line. A gain of 25. Now, are they going to say he caught it? They're looking at it on the Jumbotron. Now they'll look at it. We're looking at it here. The ball can hit the ground as long as you have your hands around it. I don't think that's going to stand.
1: Yep, Broncos are walking backwards. They know. Nice effort, though.
0: Bo had him. I mean, you got him in the middle of the field.
1: Yeah, threw that ball a little too low, a little too out in front of him. That hit him in the hands, but a little too low.
0: Bo took a shot.
1: I was going to
0: say, as soon as he delivered the football, too.
1: Big hit. We're taking a good look at this.
0: Well, it was ruled a catch on the field, but I think this is going to come back. Let's hope I'm wrong. Here's Ron Torbert.
2: After further review, it is an incomplete pass. It is Denver's ball, fourth down. Please reset the game clock to 1 minute, 52 seconds, please. 1-2, the clock will start on the snap.
0: So, fourth and three.
2: Reset the play clock to 40 seconds. Please.
0: From the Denver 49. Broncos are 0-for-1 and fourth down in this game. Today to the right of Knicks. Niners have been able to generate some pressure on the last two downs. Two by two, the set. Knicks lifts his right knee. Four-man pressure. Knicks in the pocket. Throws a ball behind Ingram, who makes a great adjustment. And a catch at the Niners 45. Gets up. The clock is running. 143, 142. That ball well behind Ingram. I'm not sure how he caught that. His first catch of the day. Again, four-man pressure. Bo steps up, floats one. He wants Cortland. Cortland knocks it away from a defender at the 15-yard line. That was Jack Jones. Incomplete. Cortland played defensive back on that. Incomplete. Second and 10. 1:29 left. 24-14 San Francisco.
1: Yeah, Jack Jones thought he had a pick there. Cortland got up there with his left hand and knocked that away from him.
0: Ingram inside of Waddle, slot left. Mims inside of Sutton, slot right. Knicks faces four-man pressure. Protection's good. Throws a ball in cut and too far out in front of Cortland Sutton. You almost, if you can get even 9 yards here, you almost have to kick it. Third and 10. Well, we'll see. Three receivers to the right side. Ingram standing up left, tight. Snap, four-man pressure again. Bo sets, throws. Pass caught by Waddle. Waddle's going to be hit down at the 40-yard line. And they're going to take a timeout, a gain of 5. Lenore on the tackle. The Amador Lenore. Second timeout for the Broncos. They have one timeout, and here comes the field goal team. You're down 10 points. It'll be a long field goal, but you've got to be able to score twice.
1: And you absolutely need points here, so it makes sense. He's got to hit it.
0: Will Lutz has not attempted, had one field goal of more than 50 yards. That was in the game earlier today, had a 52-yard field goal. This attempt will be spotted far hash at the 48. This will be an attempt of 58 yards for Will Lutz. His career long is 60. Snap placement. Kick on the way. Plenty of gas, and it is no good. Wide right. And that is just about going to do it here in Santa Clara. 1:14 left, fourth quarter. Niners have the football. Denver has only one timeout left. 24-14 San Francisco.
1: Hard-fought game. Broncos defense certainly deserved to win this football game. The offense just couldn't get it going. And that Mims fumble kind of turned this thing around.
0: Purdy in victory formation takes a snap and a knee, and the Broncos will just watch this clock expire here. So Denver will see their record drop to 2-2. And a big game next weekend in Los Angeles. Chargers have closed now to 30-23 in Seattle with 2 minutes to go. Chiefs lead the Raiders 30-27 with a minute 26 left. Purdy again takes the knee, and that's all she wrote. Kyle Shanahan on a trot to shake hands with Kyle Shanahan. Dre Greenlaw went at Sean Payton. And there was an exchange there. Payton moved Greenlaw away, moved his arm away. I'm sure there'll be people talking about that. Greenlaw, of course, spent one season in Denver, and it just proved to be not a good fit for either him nor the Broncos.
1: And Greenlaw stormed off the field after into the tunnel, yelling something at the crowd. He's obviously fired up. Yeah, that's a lot of people will be talking about that this week.
0: 24-14, San Francisco with the victory. We will take a timeout. We'll have Sean Payton's post-game press conference. We'll have a chance to visit with Broncos quarterback Bo Nix. Broncos lose on the road, 24-14 on the KOA Broncos radio network.
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6: 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Today, the Balloon Fiesta fills the sky with color and the whole world comes to watch. 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